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2: Tonight's edition of The Night Show is super special. It is Nico Oso, but it's going to feel like Oprah in here with the amount of tickets we're about to give away. You're about to win your way into some exclusive stuff. The hottest tickets in town, whether it's Diplo's Run Club, Kalani's World Tour, Nimino at the TLA later this year. Oh, it's going down in this town, baby. Buckle in that seatbelt. It's Ariana Grande, Hate That I Made You Love Me, on Philly's number one hit music station, Q102. And make sure you have your phone ready to call in and win tonight.

First things first, ladies and gentlemen, it's Nico Oso, the night show on Q102. One of the hottest tickets in town. I got a pair in my hand. All I need to know is that you want to go. 215-263-1021, July 18th at the Link, the epicenter of the new world stage, the global games. 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And of course, the big rave afterwards. After you run a 5K, health is wealth, baby. Call me right now, 215-263-1021 if you want to win your way in with Nico Oso. 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
2: Up next, it's Mr. Know-It-All, Teddy Swims with Nico. So, Mr. FIFA World Cup, how about Lionel Messi getting not one, not two, but three goals, hat trick for Argentina? Keep my eye close on this Ghana-Panama game. You got Colombia tonight as well. And tomorrow, later this week, of course, on Friday, the big USA game. USA, USA. Who's excited to hit Lemon Hill, the FIFA Fan Fest? Keep it right here on Q. It's Nico Oso, the night show.

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1: Here comes the need to know information from Nico Oso. The places to be, the people to see tonight. Sips in Center City. Go check out Joe Brasco, my brother at Pagano's. He DJs here Friday nights as the Friday Night Free-for-All. The Mixed Marathon like no other is rocking while you're rolling around town. The Philadelphia Chinese Lantern Festival. And a name you might recognize at the City Winery, that's Ha Ha Davis from the TikTok days. One of my favorites. It's Sabrina Carpenter House Tour on Philly's number one hit music station, Q102. Sabrina, how can we make the people out there, you know, more comfortable?

If it feels like you should start your weekend tonight, you're not alone. Halfway through the week, Wednesday night, and it's time to get right with Nico Oso, the night show on Q102. You might have work tomorrow, but I got the perfect plans for you after you're done. This is 6 to 10 p.m. All ages are welcome. And of course, the influencers of the city are going to be there. Live from the lanes with Nico Oso, the night show. We're taking the party to the people. Brooklyn Bowl. And I got some breaking news from Brooklyn Bowl. They're hooking it up. I asked them. I was like, guys, what can we do? Can we give something away that people really are looking for? You know? And they hooked it up. Not one, but two ticket giveaways. Sam Gyaltry at the TLA. That's September 3rd. And later this December, Nemino, super famous from TikTok at the TLA. So we're going to give away a few pairs of tickets tomorrow. We also have the very coveted, the highly sought after Kalani World Tour tickets each and every Thursday live from the lanes at Brooklyn Bowl next to the Fillmore. I bet you didn't know that there's a super dope, really nice, smells good, looks good down by the Fillmore. It's the Brooklyn Bowl. That's where we're going to be tomorrow.

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2: Up next, it's One Republic with Need Your Love on Philly's number one hit music station, Q102. After this, we're going to talk to our second winner of Diplo Run Club tickets. 5K in the city, down by the link, July 18th, diplosrunclub.com for all the information on the tickets, the event, the big party afterwards that you need. Hometown hero, welcome back to the city. We can't wait to have you later this summer.

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1: Hey, hello, it's Nico. So, the night show on Q102. Who's this and where are you calling from?
2: Hey, my name's Mike, calling from Cleveland.
1: Mike, what up, brother? My bad. I interrupted your conversation. You want to keep going? I got you.
2: No, man, I want to talk to you.
1: My boy, what Wednesday night? It's time to get right, my man. What are you up to?
2: Right now, I'm working, clocking out, about to get some good news.
1: Right, about to get some great news. How was the work day? Where do you work at?
2: I work on the ambulance. It was work, man. Work is work.
1: Oh, nah, brother, work's not work. You're a first responder, my G. You're so important. You keep us safe. You do hard work. And I don't know how you do it, but I do know that you're going to have to take off some days here coming up in the near future. Do you know if you got anything on your calendar, July 18th?
2: I do not.
1: No, so you're free.
2: I'm free.
1: Now, if you had to run a 5K today, what's your time looking like? What type of shape are we in?
2: I'm doing 21-minute 5K.
1: That's
2: right,
1: easy
2: now.
1: Work. That's light work. I didn't know I was talking
2: to
1: a
2: sub-20.
1: Professional. Sheesh. Okay.
2: Hopefully
1: you like them
2: 20 before then.
1: Oh, nice, dude. That's awesome. So you're ready to run this 5K. Well, there's one happening at the Lincoln Financial Field. You ever heard of it?
2: I've heard of it, yes.
1: Go Birds, yes, sir. And of course, maybe, just maybe, do you happen to be a dance music fan? EDM, Boots and Cats, house music?
2: I am.
1: All right, I think that checks all my boxes, my man. I hope you're going to find out something new on July 18th because you're going to Diplo's Run Club, Major Lazer. Hey, come on, baby.
2: Let's go.
1: Let's go.
2: That's fire.
1: Are you excited? How's it feel?
2: I feel good, man. I actually wanted to sign up for it, but now that I got the tickets,
1: that's
2: I'm
1: it.
2: Definitely going to be there.
1: Nah, you don't got to sign up for nothing, brother. Just pull up, run the 5K, and then party the day away outside of the link with Diplo and friends. I hope Major Lazer makes an appearance. Is there anyone you want to give a shout out to? Do you know who you're bringing?
2: I just want to give a shout out to my run club, On the Move, because they inspire me every day to keep going.
1: Absolutely, bro. Health is wealth. How important is it having like a community that kind of, you know, pushes you to do more, pushes you to get outside, even on the days you don't want to? How important is that?
2: That's important because we all have challenges that we face. So having somebody or even multiple people that can get you out of those challenges or even face your challenges is important in any aspect. But in the aspect of running and fitness, it goes hand in hand because we're all making each other better.
1: Absolutely. You got your friends in front of you, you know, looking to keep you going. Of course, you got people behind you pushing you to not stop. And I think I got to get you on the show, brother. You got some good motivation. You know, on Monday nights, we like
2: I
1: to
2: do.
1: Get right and talk that talk, man. I love what you're doing with your time here on Philly's number one hit music station, Q102. Shout out to your run club. Shout out to you for getting lucky on a Wednesday night. And now you're going to see Diplo. Diplo's Run Club, baby.
2: I appreciate you, man. And Monday, I'm good for Mondays, too.
1: Hey, listen, we got a new Motivational Monday speaker. I love
2: it.
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Night Show with Nico Oso, a celebration like no other. The only way to end your Wednesday. We're getting through to the weekend, baby. It's NICOOSO Music on Instagram. And that is where we could be best of buds. If you hit me up, come out tomorrow if you want to join me on the night show, 6 to 10 p.m. all ages, live from the Lanes, Brooklyn Bowl with Red Bull. It's the only place to be, right next to the Fillmore. Let's get your weekend started.

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1: One time for my Uber drivers, Lyft drivers, DoorDashers, getting to it on a Wednesday night. If you're delivering a pizza right now, it's time to get right on Q102. You know what to do. It's Taylor Swift, I Knew It, I Knew You, Nico Oso, The Night Show. 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

Gotta show some love to my brother DJ RL from Power 99, as today is National Baltimore Club Music Day. Oh, you gotta know about it. He's one of the originators, Philly Club, Jersey Club. Nobody doing it better than DJ RL. Congratulations, the city of Baltimore giving him a certificate of recognition. This is major, massive news. Baltimore Club Music Day. Now you got to get out there and find a Sips after party, baby. It's going down in this town, Nico. Oh, so it's the night show on Q. I could

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2: Yes, sir. Someone did win those Diplo tickets earlier today. Got to give a shout out to Vince, who be in the car all the time driving Amazon. 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

She'll be alright. 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
2: Sienna Spiro up next with Die on This Hill. 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
1: Ariana Grande with Hate That I Made You Love Me. 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And tomorrow, we are giving away a pair of Kalani World Tour tickets. Only if you join us live from the lanes at Brooklyn Bowl, all ages. And this is a grown, good vibe. We're talking about the shoes not smelling, the balls are slipping down the lanes. This is the only place to be, ladies and gentlemen. Nico Oso live from the lanes with the night show. You're on cue. Come win these Kalani tickets tomorrow with me and kick off your weekend nice and early.

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You know, we're vibing together this whole hour on socials at New Hit List. I'm at La Crystal Rosas. They just dropped their China tour vlog. 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
2: 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She's like, I'm PR trained. I'm Disney Channel PR trained. Y'all ain't getting nothing out of me. Here's a new one. Olivia Rodrigo dropped dead.

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Q102, Philly's number one hit music station. On the new hit list, Ray says she's not going to make a new album until she falls in love. Her new one here with Hans Zimmer is called Click Clack Symphony.

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1: It's a new hit list. Someone on TikTok said that they witnessed the gayest, best transition in concert history. Ariana Grande went from Rain on Me to this time. So crazy. Her new one, Hate That I Made You Love.

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1: My name is Maritza. This is Crystal, right? On the new hit list, but I'm just figuring out how to leave a talk back.
0: You're doing it, queen. More on the way from Niall Horan, Sabrina Carpenter, Charlie Puth, so keep it raw.
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0: This video is going viral right now of this lady who refused to pay for her dinner.
1: And you never believe the reason why. We'll talk more about this next. I could be

0: We're joined by Melissa.
1: And have you heard about this mom? She's gone viral because she's at a restaurant and refused to pay for a meal that was ordered.
2: I did not hear anything about that. What is up with that?
1: Gianna,
2: what?
1: Frank, have you seen this?
0: No.
3: No.
1: Basically, it's her, a guy who I think is her husband, and her son. Her son didn't eat his noodles.
3: Okay.
1: Mm-hmm. And then she said, it's the law. If my son doesn't eat it, I don't have to pay for it. Send it back.
0: Oh, a law in her head, maybe?
2: People need to get a reality check. The world doesn't revolve around them and whatever rules yeah. they make up.
0: It's crazy because I have little sisters. They're 8 and 10. Mm-hmm. And I know one time my dad got mad at my sister because she ordered like a legit steak.
1: And she didn't eat
0: and
1: it.
0: And she didn't eat it because they put like green flakes on it. And that was an immediate no for her. Yeah. Like, but my dad paid for it. He sucked it up, paid for it. And he was mad about it because... That it just it is what it is. Like
1: it's what you ordered, whatever
0: you, have to pay.
1: You know.
0: Yeah.
1: They made it.
0: Eat.
1: They did their job.
0: Kids don't eat all the time. You can't just say, "Oh, I need the refund because my kid didn't eat anything." Didn't like
1: but it, the yeah. winner of the entire scenario,
3: okay,
1: is the waitress working working this table.
0: Yeah, what'd she do?
1: So this lady goes off. I'm gonna sue. I'm not paying for it. It's the law. If we don't eat it, the girl working the table says,
4: "Yeah, of course. You guys can sue the manager or the owner."
1: She's like, "Yeah." Whatever, sue. I
0: Go
1: don't care
0: right
1: what
0: ahead.
1: You gotta pay.
3: Did they leave a tip?
1: Yeah, no.
0: Yeah, that, probably not.
1: They clearly left a lawsuit over a $7 noodle plate.
0: Shout out to the waitress. I would have flipped the table. I'm sorry. So God bless her.
2: Absolutely.
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0: always love spreading those positive vibes with you every single night.
1: Emma, why are you smiling?
2: I found out that my cat is pregnant, actually.
1: Oh, I thought you say your cousin or something else. Wow, your cat's pregnant. Has your cat ever, like, had babies before?
2: No, never. And my cat's never really gone outside before either.
0: Oh.
1: It sounds like similar to me growing up. She's been sneaking out a lot recently.
0: Yeah. Frisky.
2: Yeah, she's a teenager for sure.
1: Well, nevertheless, we're happy you're smiling, and thank you for spreading positive vibes with us.
2: Thank

0: shocking than the Knicks winning the way they did last night was the fact that Kylie Jenner and Taylor Swift hugged each other.
1: Ooh.
0: This is breaking the internet right now. And for those listening, that's like, who the hell cares? Mm. This is why it's such a big deal. So Taylor Swift has had some beef with Kim Kardashian going way back, like over 10 years old. I mean, it all started when Kim's now ex-husband Kanye completely ambushed the stage at the VMAs in 2009, saying that Beyonce deserved to win and not Taylor. So that was like the first offense. Then second was when Kanye has that famous line about Taylor Swift in his song Famous.
1: Yep.
0: Remember that?
1: 100%.
0: Exactly. Taylor wasn't too happy about that line, but then Kim Kardashian posted a confidential phone call between Kanye and Taylor of Taylor seemingly like green lighting the lyric, but it wasn't even the right lyric. It was a whole thing. It was so dramatic. But since then, Taylor has not been close with the Kardashian-Jenner family. So again, to see Taylor hugging Kylie, everyone's minds are blown right now.
1: All over the internet.
0: The beef is over. And you know what? It should be over. It was all very stupid anyway.
1: And if anything positive happens in this world, I'm happy it's happening.
0: Honest to God, yeah.
1: There we go. Well, they're back together and you're updated thanks to Gianna.
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0: Q

0: The DM we got says, I thought my girlfriend was pregnant with someone else's kid.
1: I have so many questions.
0: Me too.
1: He is legit on hold. He's going to join us next in Side Group Chat.

0: the DM we got says, I thought my girlfriend was having a kid with another guy.
1: I got a lot of questions.
0: Yeah.
1: Group chat, we actually have the guy who DM'd us all this. We'll keep you anonymous as we promised, but we are here to get you advice. Explain exactly what happened.
2: My girlfriend, she found out she was pregnant.
1: Mm-hmm.
2: First, I'll rewind. She told me she was cheating on me.
1: Oh, wow.
2: She told me she's cheating on me. Then I find out she's pregnant.
1: Okay.
2: And I'm like, is it mine? Is it his? We do a DNA test together. It's my child.
1: Okay.
0: Oh.
2: My family, my friends, they think I'm crazy, but I want to get back with her. I cheated, but like my version was a while ago, so I think like we're even now.
1: Okay, so you cheated back in the day, she cheated now, but you guys are having a kid. She is pregnant.
2: Right. She's having a kid. It's my baby, and I want to get back with her. I want to be a family. I know I can be a good dad, but my family, my friends, everyone's like, you're crazy. Why are
1: As of now, you're broken up. So y'all broke up, and now you're literally saying, okay, now that the kid's mine, I'm going to get back with her?
2: Exactly. Oh, exactly.
0: That's tough.
1: This is really a hard one, because a child is not the correct reason, I don't think, to get back with somebody, but if you do still love her, I'm assuming, right?
2: Well, I love her, but I think I love the thought of being a good dad more, and I think being a good dad is having a good, you know, good parents, parents that are together. I just, I want to be with her and the kid.
1: Okay.
3: And if you both already cheated, you've canceled that out already, so I see where you're thinking, right? It's like a fresh start now. We can go into this thing great. You'll be a great dad, you'll be a great mom, and we'll talk about this years to come from now as a one happy family.
1: This is really a hard one. Hold on. I feel like a lot of people have been through similar things, so we'll get you advice right now, okay?
2: All right, I'm ready.
1: And remind us, how long have you guys dated?
2: We dated for about 3 years.
1: Okay, so you've been together a good amount of time. Mm-hmm. What are your thoughts on this? He does want to get back with her. Is that a bad decision, considering she cheated and they thought at some point she could be having somebody else's child? What are your thoughts? DM us on Instagram at TheBros on Air. Talking more in a few inside group chat.
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0: advice for Anonymous inside group chat tonight. Him and his girlfriend found out that they were having a baby together. Mm-hmm. And instead of being all excited, the girlfriend said, actually, I don't even know if this is your kid because I cheated on you.
1: So they got a paternity test. And while he is the father, but now he's not sure. Can he stay with this girl knowing that she cheated? One side note is he did cheat, but that was years ago.
0: Yeah.
1: Nikki, you're inside group chat. What are your thoughts?
2: I think they should stay together.
1: Oh, wow.
0: Really? Why?
2: Now that there's a child involved, I don't think that they should break up and just be separated just because of a mistake they both made at that point.
1: There we go. Hey, thank you so much for joining group chat. Now, Bree, you're up next. What are your thoughts?
3: Don't do it. Run for the hills. You both cheated on each other, and now you have a kid. Years down the line, he and her are going to laugh about it. No, this guy's going to turn around. This kid is going to grow up and say, I'm the reason you two are stuck in a miserable marriage together.
0: Wow. That's a good point. That's a really good
1: point. Who's yelling in the background?
3: My dad.
1: Okay. you guys count for...
3: You got your group chat, I've got mine beside me.
0: Oh, wow, that's so funny.
1: That's awesome. Hey, thank you guys so much for having us on. We will continue the conversation. We're 50-50. What are your thoughts? DM us on Instagram at VBrosOnAir. We'll talk more in a few inside group chat.

0: We've been getting advice for Anonymous inside group chat tonight because he thought his girlfriend was pregnant with somebody else's kid.
1: It's such a crazy story. We'll explain it all and get this guy advice next inside group chat. I'm sorry.

0: And inside group chat tonight, we've been getting advice for Anonymous because him and his girlfriend found out that they were expecting a little baby. Yep. And the girlfriend said, actually, I cheated on you, so I don't even know if this is your kid.
1: So obviously they get a DNA test. And well, he is the father. Mm-hmm. Nevertheless, does he still stay with this girl after just finding out that she cheated? Becca, you're inside group chat. What are you thinking?
2: He said that he cheated in the past, right? Yeah.
1: Yes, he has. Yep.
2: Well, then hell yes, extend the same courtesy to her. It's his baby, number one.
1: Yeah,
2: she came clean to him, and he said that he's cheated in the past. He thought that he was deserving of that, so why wouldn't he do the same for her?
1: So you're saying even though you guys are going through all this, get back together, have the child, and then start a relationship and start a family?
2: Yeah, if that's what they both want. It seems like that is what they both want. Why make yourselves miserable if you both want the same thing and you feel like you can forgive each other? That seems so silly.
3: So all these jurors are being told two wrongs don't make a right was just proven incorrect.
0: Yeah, what the heck? How did we get here?
1: Oh, man. We'll continue the conversation. Definitely curious your thoughts. We'll get your advice on over to Anonymous. DM us on Instagram at VBrosOnAir.
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She'll be alright. No riding shining on at night. She will save herself this time. And in fact, tonight, she did confirm. The cold never lasts, my darling. It just teaches the heart how to

0: Charisse, did you hear about that woman that's going viral for revealing she accidentally swallowed her AirPod?
1: No.
0: What? How does that even happen?
2: Yeah, how's that now?
0: Have you seen this video? So here's how it happened. So she, you know, we all do. We get our vitamins out and we put them on the table, oftentimes early in the morning. So she had her AirPod out of the case, put the vitamins next to it, and took one big swoop of all of it and swallowed it. She didn't realize it till she got into her car when she was like, wait, I'm looking for my AirPod. Where did my AirPod go? And she said, holy crap.
3: She swallowed it. Oh my
0: with
3: God.
0: With my vitamins. So the first thing she did, she called poison control and they basically said that she should wait for it to pass and go to the urgent care if she experiences any pain. So now the woman decides to do like everybody does. Let's document this on social media. And people started following the story and she was going step by step of how she was feeling, where it's going. And apparently she went in to get her stomach checked out and they realized that there is there's nothing inside of her, which means it did pass through. She has not recovered it. Doesn't know if she flushed it or whatnot.
2: Dang.
0: But she is okay. She only has one AirPod, but she has survived the incident.
3: Could you imagine calling yourself with your AirPod in your stomach?
2: Yeah, I can't.
3: And then you just listen to what's going on.
2: That's so crazy.
0: You hear your stomach like gurgling into your ear.

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0: Patricia, have you seen the Kool-Aid pineapple trend that is taking over TikTok right now?
1: No, that sounds delicious, though.
0: That does sound really good.
2: Yeah, what?
0: Have you seen it? So yeah, you're going to start seeing more of it. So on TikTok, it's a new summer snack. Basically, people are taking chunks of pineapple, soaking it in brightly colored Kool-Aid until they turn neon red, blue, or pink, whatever color the Kool-Aid is.
1: Interesting. I can't believe they found a way to make fruit even, like, more sugary.
0: That's exactly what I'm getting at. So check out this. So people are saying it's great. The result is basically a sugar-filled pineapple, and even though it tastes great and looks cool to put on Instagram and TikTok, a health official is saying there's not one bit of health in this thing. You're basically taking something healthy like pineapple and soaking it with pure sugar.
1: It does sound delicious, though. I don't think anybody eating that is really thinking it's a healthy snack option.
3: Yeah, it's not like it's almonds.
2: Yeah.
3: Also, all I can do is put a little tequila in that. That could be a great summer drinker.
2: My grandmother does this. She puts vodka over watermelon.
3: Why have we not got your grandmother?
2: She's a good time. Let me tell you right now. My drunkest moments have been with my grandmother.
3: I love that for you.
2: In her house.
3: Our grandmother's a big drinker, but she's also 101, so.
0: Yeah. I don't think grandma cares about the watermelon, though.
3: Yeah. She wants it straight.

0: playing Are You Smarter Than a Vibro? We got Kristen on the phone. Which brother do you want to play against, Mikey V or Frankie V?
1: Let's go with Mikey.
2: Ooh, I'm in the hot seat.
0: The first person to get two questions right will be the winner. Kristen, you get the first one. Kristen, there's a brand new Netflix Scooby-Doo live-action remake coming out in 2027. The last live-action Scooby-Doo movie from 2002, the Mystery Inc. crew broke up, but they inevitably got back together after investigating a haunted theme park called what?
1: Oh, gosh. 2002. I don't know if I can date my memory back to that. Was it... I have no idea.
0: Mikey, do you want to steal that by any chance?
2: Spooky Doo.
0: Ooh, that's incorrect, but you were close.
2: Oh, I got it.
0: The theme park was called Spooky Island.
2: Oh.
0: I asked the name of the theme park. You almost had it, Mikey. Well,
2: 25 years of memory and got a little messed up there. I was close. Half a point, no?
0: No. And it's back over to you.
2: I was pretty confident there, too.
0: It's back over to you. You could get a full point, okay?
2: Here we go.
0: Dirty sodas are all the rage right now. They're going viral. Everywhere is doing them.
1: Yes.
0: Mikey, what makes a soda dirty?
2: Extra sugar, isn't it?
0: Can I get specific ingredients?
2: Soda and sugar.
0: Mikey, that's incorrect. Kristen, do you want to steal that for a point?
1: Yeah. It's going to be soda, of course, and creamers that are flavored, and then like lime juice and other juices.
0: Yes, queen! Dirty soda. Yes. What makes it dirty is the cream and the flavoring.
2: Sounds
0: sometimes the lime
2: like
0: and lime
2: diabetes.
0: Juice. Yeah, yeah. You could say that. It's technically back over to you, Kristen. So if you get this right, you're going to be the winner. Kristen, the Knicks won game four last night. Who did Taylor Swift hug at the end of the game despite once having beef with her sister years ago? And now the internet is going crazy.
1: Oh, easy. Kylie Jenner.
0: Boom, Kristen. It's Kylie Jenner. You are officially smarter than Mikey V. Congratulations.
1: Hey, thank you.
2: It's not a big accomplishment. Don't get too excited.
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0: Sabrina, do you consider your hairdresser your therapist?
1: Yes.
0: Gianna?
2: Yeah, my hairdresser knows everything and then some. Yeah.
0: It is so crazy because every girl says that.
2: Yeah. Mm-hmm. Uh-huh.
0: And they were talking about this on, I think it was Reddit. They're talking about the things that you ladies talk to your hairdressers about while you're sitting there.
2: It's everything. So yeah, give us the list anyway.
0: So number three on the list is, you know, your bedroom talk with your significant other and how that's going.
1: Yeah. My hairdresser knows more than my pastor. I'll say that much.
0: Well, you don't talk to your pastor about...
2: Yeah, confession.
0: I guess so.
1: Exactly. She knows most of my sins, but she knows all of them.
0: Okay.
2: That's so funny.
0: Number two on the list is, you talk about your family, the goods and the bads, and maybe the fights you have with your parents or your siblings.
1: That's true, yeah.
2: Yep.
0: And the number one thing that you all talk to your hairdressers about is... work drama. You leave work, you'll get your hair done, and you just spill all the beans about your boss, all your coworkers, and they know every little bit about what happens between those four walls in the office.
1: Yes, she deserves a check. She's like my HR.
0: Yeah, there you go.
2: Hairdressers really do it all.
0: Do they ever tell you their drama?
2: Mine does.
0: Okay.
1: Oh, I don't care enough.
0: Yeah, listen. Okay, good. You're like, I'm paying you to be in the seat. You're getting my drama.
2: Oh my God.
1: You're my therapist right now, okay?
0: There you go. Well, round of applause to all the hairdressers out there.
2: Seriously.
1: Yes, you're doing God's work. When Q102

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0: 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Are you?
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0: spreading positive vibes with you like we do every single night.
1: Nina, why are you smiling tonight?
2: I just booked a staycation over the weekend, okay. A local hotel that has a spa.
1: Oh, yeah. Wow.
2: And I'm going to get a massage and have a nice little weekend with my my guy.
0: Yes.
1: We're just talking about that off the air. Sometimes staycations are the best, right?
0: Best.
1: You can find a spot that makes you feel like you're on vacation, but it's like 5 minutes to drive home afterwards.
0: Yeah.
1: It is the best thing ever.
2: The worst part about vacations is the travel, and this eliminates the travel.
0: Exactly.
3: No red-eye flight for you.
0: Yeah.

0: So, Vanessa, do you worry a lot?
1: I have been a worrywart since I was a child. My grandparents, they still call me worrywart.
0: Worrywart. See, Gianna does sometimes. Mike, he always claims he never worries about nothing.
2: Well,
0: you know,
2: I
0: never stresses.
2: I try my best not to stress.
3: He's good at not worrying. I worry for him and I.
0: Well, that's not a bad thing. Check this out. If you worry a lot, it's probably because you're smarter than the average person.
3: Oh.
0: People of higher intelligence are more prone to anxiety, stress, and it's because of the intelligent level in your mind. You're always overthinking and thinking stuff. So the reason why us people here, Gianna, myself, and you stress a lot is because we're highly intelligent, unlike Mikey B, who never stresses.
2: Call me what you want. I'll be oblivious, dumb, but I'll be stress-free, okay?
3: This makes me want to, turn stupid just so I stop stressing.
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3: What is this moment feeling like to you?
4: Holy. It is going to be pure chaos in New York City. Let's go, man!

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2: Got a question for you. So what happens when you throw a parade and no one shows up?
3: We are not going to find out.
4: Nope.
2: Wow. You know, the crowds are already gathering in downtown Manhattan. We're going to try to slither down there too later. I don't know how successful we'll be. But we already sent Garrett ahead.
4: Yes.
2: We sent the canary into the mine.
4: As Garrett was leaving, Garrett goes, wish me luck as he's leaving.
2: Oh, he'll get in. Garrett always finds a way.
4: Yeah.
2: So today is parade day here in New York City. And I don't know. I don't know how many people are actually being productive, who's working. But they're expecting, you know, I don't know how they come up with this number. They're saying, what, 4 million people?
4: Yeah. Yeah.
2: We'll be lining up for this parade.
4: I was in Dick's Sporting Goods last night, and when I tell you, the line was wrapped around the building, and everybody was buying Nick stuff, talking about going to the parade today. So if that's any indication, I'm like, oh my gosh, this is insane.
2: Wow.
3: The chaos on the way into work, it already started. Yeah. I had to call Skiri and say, you need to go a different way. Because
2: really?
3: It's crazy down here. Yeah.
2: And that's nowhere near parade route.
5: Mm-hmm. Nowhere this near.
3: Nope.
2: Well, sort of, but not really.
3: Well, we passed through that area on our way in, so there was no hope there.
2: Yeah, the parade route is not there. It's close.
3: Yep.
2: Closer than when you are now. Now you're in safe man land.
3: Yeah,
4: yes.
2: Uptown, boring uptown. You know what? This is why downtown Manhattan is superior to uptown Manhattan.
4: It's
2: I'm sorry, I had to say it.
6: You're right.
5: Yeah.
6: You're right.
2: Yeah, you know, let's you know, the only parade we have uptown is, you know, the Macy's parade sometimes, but they aim downtown, don't they?
6: Yeah.
2: They're going in the right direction. Anyway, it's next Thursday. We could not be more excited. Who's more excited than Skiri Jones?
3: Diamond.
5: Diamond outshines me.
4: And Garrett. It's been a long time fan. Yeah.
2: All right. Yeah. It's a day for everyone to celebrate.
4: Yes.
2: Listen to Frank. Turn Frank up. Let Frank do his thing.

0: Awesome.
1: Nice.
0: Awesome. You know, there are a lot of great cities around the world. No one has music like New York. Oh, we have our own songs. This place is out of control.
1: That song makes welcome me cry.
0: Yeah, you know what? It's just pretty cool. It's very cool. Well, welcome to the day. Our first caller of the day. Do we have a caller?
2: No.
0: We are the
2: parade.
0: They're all at the parade. The parade kicks off at what, 9, 10? What time is the parade kick off?
3: 10 o'clock.
1: 10.
0: Well, yeah, it's going to be a crazy day, but that's okay. It's okay. You know, this is one of those crazy days that we'll accept and we'll be okay. The gridlock is our friend today, but as of this afternoon, out of here. Get the hell out. Any thoughts as we get into parade day, Scary?
2: This is a jubilant day. I'm hoping for excitement without flipped cars or school buses on fire.
0: Good. Very nice. Very nice. And thank you for the perfect use of the word jubilant.
2: Yes.
0: And what about you, Diamond? Diamond! Hey. Diamond, how you feeling today?
4: I'm feeling great. The calls keep dropping. People are so excited and, like, worrying about other things, I guess. I'm like, somebody.
0: It's okay. Don't worry about it. How you feeling there, Scotty B and Master Control? You in a good space?
5: Feeling great, yeah. Can't wait to listen to the parade on the radio on the way home.
0: Okay. Froggy, I'm sure Tampa, where you're located, is just up in arms and crazy right now. The next parade in Tampa is joining together to get ready to march.
6: I just love to see what sports does for a community and for a city. To watch it bring it together and watch people celebrate, this feeling is like nothing else.
0: I love that. You know how Danielle's celebrating our next parade day? She's going to the Yankees game.
1: She is.

0: Woo! Hopefully that New York song will be played because that's what we get when we win. So
1: okay.
0: Let's hope we get that song tonight.
1: There you go. Gandhi, how you feeling?
2: Feeling great. I love this. The city is alive. I mean, it always is, but today it's like electric.
1: Yeah. Mm-hmm. What about you, Straight Nate?
3: I just can't get over it. It's just astounding that this is even happening, right? I mean, from Saturday night to tonight to today, it's just unbelievable.
1: All right, let's get through this.
3: Out of this world.
1: Like Scary says, let's get through this without burning some school buses.
0: Yes.
1: Yeah. You know what? And I love what Froggy said. Froggy, that was my favorite thing. You know what? You love what a great sports team can do for a city. And you know what? New York City is, God, you know, we have so much to celebrate here, more so than many cities. And but we also have, you know, a pain in the ass life here sometimes. People are like, it's tough to live in New York City. People don't really get that unless you live in New York City. Mm-hmm. But it's days like this. It's like the payoff is here.
0: Oh, yeah.
1: Happy next day, guys.
4: Enjoy it. These are the days. They're happening right now.
1: It's awesome. It's awesome. Oh, my gosh. Alicia Keys, she'll be at the parade today. Hope she's on her way.

0: there you go. Thank you, Alicia. Thank you, Jay-Z. Yeah, Alicia is supposed to be performing at the parade today, I do believe.
1: That's so cool.
0: So we do have a controversy brewing. Maybe we'll put that on a hold for now. You know, even on a day of joy, someone's got to, like, poo in the Cocoa Puffs.
1: Aww.
0: You know?
1: Yeah,
0: we'll hop into that in a minute. Lizette from Brooklyn, our first caller of the day. Lizette is a New York City transit bus operator. I hope you took today off, Lizette. Are you working?
2: No, I didn't take it off, but I will be your first caller. No, I will be driving here in Brooklyn this morning. No,
0: oh,
2: I do not drive out of Manhattan. Thank God.
0: Okay, yeah.
2: Crazy.
0: That will be crazy. But something tells me that even in Brooklyn, there's going to be a different vibe on the streets today. You know what I'm saying? I mean, you're a New Yorker. You understand how that works. It's just everyone's going to have that extra that extra bounce in their step. So, Lizette, how long have you been driving for New York City Transit?
2: I've been driving 18 years.
0: How is it so far? Are you loving it?
2: I love driving. I love commuting. I love transporting our New Yorkers. And I am excited for today's celebration. I got to say, I am pumped up since this morning, since I woke up. I've been up since 3:50 in the morning with you guys.
1: Oof.
2: So, yeah.
0: Oh, wow.
2: Yeah.
0: I love that. You know what? A lot of people that listen to our show are in traffic and they complain about a commute.
1: Yeah.
0: You're driving the commute and you're loving it. So there you go. We could all learn from Lizette about these commutes. What do you think, Gandhi?
1: What is your day going to be like today? Like, what's different about your day with this parade in town?
2: Well, because I do drive out of Brooklyn, I'm not really affected by any of the traffic. But I am going to say, I'm going to probably be commuting, you know, transporting a lot of people going to the parade. So it's probably going to be exciting.
1: Yay.
3: Aww,
0: right.
3: That's nice.
0: Yeah, you'll feel a vibe. No matter where you are in this area, you're going to feel it, you know.
3: And people will be in a good mood and be like, hi, good morning, Lizette. How are you? You know.
0: Yeah, and if you get on Lizette's bus in a bad mood, shame on you.
3: Right,
0: you leave her alone.
3: Poop.
0: She's our Lizette. Lizette, thank you so much for listening to us. You be safe on the roads, and thank you for getting New York City, our citizens, all of our New Yorkers from point A to point B every day. You're fabulous. Come on, Nate. Take care of Lizette. She's very important.
4: Well,
0: VIP.
4: Lizette, I think it's better than the New York City uniform you wear. How about the Elvis Duran in the Morning Show hoodie? It's on the way.
2: Well, thank you. Yes, I would take that. Can you ruin it for me?
4: Absolutely.
0: Hey. We'll ruin it for you. I'm going to run it over with our bus.
2: Thank you.
0: Yeah. Hey, Lizette, don't let anyone catch your bus on fire today. Let's keep that safe, okay?
2: Oh, my gosh, yeah.
0: These people are crazy. All right, Lizette, let's hear it for Lizette.
1: Yay!
0: Out there in Brooklyn, we love you, Lizette. Thanks for listening to us. All right, into your three things we need to know from Gandhi. Let's get on with our crazy day. Gandhi, what's going on?
1: Oh, man. I don't know if you guys saw this, but another day, another horrific incident with a horse-drawn carriage. This time, a teenager is dead following an accident in Manhattan yesterday. A family was in the carriage in Central Park when their horse became spooked and broke loose, causing the vehicle to flip onto its side. The 18-year-old was thrown onto the pavement where he struck his head. He was pronounced dead at the hospital. The driver was not in the carriage when it happened. The horse is believed to be okay. It's the second incident involving the carriages recently, with another horse dying earlier this month. We know that the outcry and rage has intensified recently as both advocates and lawmakers are pushing to ban horse-drawn carriages in the city. What's being called a memorandum of understanding between the U.S. and Iran has been signed. President Trump confirmed the signing to reporters while exiting a dinner at the Versailles Palace in France with President Macron to wrap up the G7 summit. The White House says that the memorandum is now in effect. It includes the reopening of the Strait of Hormuz, an easing of financial restrictions against Iran, and expectations moving forward regarding discussions on the country's nuclear program. And finally, Apple is raising its prices on products because of the more and more. They're saying it's the increasing costs of memory and storage chips. CEO Tim Cook told the Wall Street Journal that the company has been trying to shield customers from price increases, but the situation has become unsustainable. Demand for the chips has skyrocketed along with the growth of AI data centers. So we should be feeling that soon. And those are your three things.
0: Interesting text coming in saying they're on the Long Island Expressway right now, Cross Island Belt Parkway. They've checked them all out and they're empty.
1: Oh,
0: is
1: wow.
0: that true?
1: Wow.
0: Really? So let's keep an eye on these weird traffic patterns because I think our city and our area, our region is totally different today.
1: Yeah.
0: It's a whole hold on. Is anyone listening to us?
3: Hello?
4: Hello?
0: If no one's listening, let's just turn an album on and go home.
4: Right.
0: Nah, we got work to do. Are you ready for your Food News Thursday?
5: Yeah!
0: Let's go.
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4: Right, got to tell you what, the big parade, people were gathering. We got to get into the horoscopes in a second. It is Food News Thursday, therefore I know Froggy has to do horoscopes. We do have a problem here in the family. Can we just talk about it? Can we have the family meeting?
6: Yeah, let's do it.
4: Time for the family meeting.
6: Oh, boy.
4: Pull up Diamond. Diamond.
8: Yeah.
4: Diamond.
8: Yes.
4: Are you on?
8: Yeah.
4: Can you talk to me?
8: Yeah, hi.
4: Why are you here? I thought you were going to the parade with Garrett.
8: Well. I don't know. I guess that's a question for Garrett because he left me.
9: Uh-oh. Oh, no.
10: This is terrible.
8: He left me.
4: Well, what was the plan?
8: Well, the plan was for us to potentially go together, but he was supposed to reach out to me last night with confirmed plans. So I never got anything really from him. And I walked in today, and they're like, oh, he left already. I'm like, excuse me?
4: He was already gone?
8: Excuse me, this guy? Yeah.
4: He just grabbed his bag and ran?
8: I mean, clearly. He was out of here before I got here. I mean, how fast was he running?
4: Did you call him, ask him to come back and get you?
8: No, I texted him and said, hey, where are you? And you know what he said?
4: What?
8: I bounced. Excuse me?
10: Oh, no!
8: And then he's like, well, you can meet me here on this street, but they're saying that if it reaches capacity, they're shutting it down. I'm like, Garrett, I'm never going to forget this day.
10: Diamond showed up in her spirit gear. She got someone to cover for her. She is ready to go. And she said, where's Garrett? He left. What do you mean he left?
4: Well, Diamond, why don't you try to just go?
8: By myself?
4: Yes.
8: I'm a woman.
10: Yeah, but you know what?
8: By myself, these people are out being outrageous already.
4: You follow, no, they're not.
10: And you follow the crowd. You know,
4: yeah, follow the crowd. You're safer in New York City today than any other day. I'm very sure of that. Go.
10: Fine.
9: I'm a woman.
4: You should go. If you're going to go, you got to go like right now.
8: Okay, I need to find him. But this is the thing. You can't trust it now. He's left me. What if he leaves me again? What if he tells me to meet him on a specific street and then he's not there when
4: Diamond,
8: I get there?
4: Here's an idea. Why don't you just go by yourself and don't worry about being with anyone else?
8: Oh, my God.
4: You're with millions of other people. Yeah. You're not alone.
8: Society. I don't know these people.
10: Oh, my goodness.
11: She was also hyped because there's supposedly a spot that Garrett found that's going to be, like, quieter and safer and, you know, cordoned off by cones and stuff.
10: Yeah.
4: All right. Okay, let me help you out. You know, once again, Big Daddy to the rescue. We'll get Garrett on the line next. We'll ask him where he is. And then, you know, off air, we'll coordinate how you guys can meet up. But, you know, come on, be ready to go.
8: Okay.
4: You know?
8: Yep.
4: All right. Let's get into the horoscopes. Froggy, it's Food News Thursday. You're doing them. Who's doing them with you?
13: Scotty B.
4: Oh, okay. Let's go.
13: All right. If you celebrate a birthday today, you celebrate with Paul McCartney, Blake Shelton, and Scooter Braun. Happy birthday, Gemini. Take a walk without your phone for once. You'll come back with a clearer head than you expect. Your day's an 8.
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13: 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Your day's an 8.
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4: Hey, it's Gary Jones. I really hit my stride taking GLP-1s and striking that perfect balance between enjoying my social life, which includes a considerable amount of eating out socially with my friends and family, and getting full and stopping where I need to. It's true. I'm taking home more leftovers than ever, eating less, and saving money in the process. And I owe it all to the team at Orderly Meds. 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
28: Q102. A lot of people are awake on Knicks parade day. A lot of people are texting in from the trains. One text, good morning, Elvis. The trains are packed with Knicks fans. People are bickering with each other. People are having to go to work in suits, standing next to people who are on the parade train already drinking. So wow. you have a whole different bunch of people on the same train.
26: I bet those suits are bitter.
28: Oh, yeah. Yeah, I bet. Yeah. Also, someone checking in on the LIRR on the way into the city. It's jam-packed, standing room only. People already having cocktails on the way to the parade. Okay, here at 6:40 a.m. You know what? When you go to the parade, you gotta get ready for a whole different ecosystem. I mean, you gotta get some tips from someone who's been to one. I got Bob on line 19. So Bob was at the Cavs parade about 10 years ago. And that was a huge parade in Cleveland, right? And you called to give us some tips for our next parade today. First of all, good morning, Bob. Thanks for listening to us. We appreciate it.
2: Good morning, sir. Good morning, everyone.
3: Morning.
28: It's good to have you here. All right, what tips do you want to give our parade revelers that are on their way to downtown Manhattan right now?
2: Yeah. Well, like I was telling you guys are already late. It's funny because it starts off, we got there. I flew in from Florida to go up to the Ohio one. And we got in probably at like 5 o'clock in the morning. There were people starting to come and get set up and find a spot. Just be prepared because I hope you like people because you're going to make new friends. And if they're not new friends, you're going to get real acquainted with them quick.
28: Oh, wow. Okay. Yeah. So there's not a lot of moving room. I mean, you don't have a lot of private space at the parade.
2: Well, they had it all roped off. And what was supposed to be like the streets were all blocked off. People just ended up flooding into the streets. They had to create a pathway for the parade. They had to do it by policemen on horseback first to kind of wedge it. Then they had them on motorcycles to make it even further. And then they had vehicles to be able to go through just to widen it so the parade could go through.
3: Wow.
28: All right. So, you know, here's the thing. You're going to have a lot of NYPD, a lot of people there helping direct the crowds, this and that. And their job is going to be almost impossible in some situations, I'm assuming.
2: Exactly.
28: That's what I'm hearing from you. So try to catch their cues and do as they say. But keep in mind, you know, if they're trying to get you to push back, but there's a million people standing right behind you, sometimes it's not that easy. So get ready. It's going to be a day of some frustration, but it's going to be a day of celebration. Any other questions for Bob on parade going tips? Anyone?
3: Have people already started drinking that you've seen?
2: Yeah. Oh, yeah. It had started, and then it just, because we were actually even, I think, by a place that served alcohol. And so that was just, you were just rotating in and out. You'd tap, somebody would go in for you, and then somebody, you know, would hold your place. You'd come back out with drinks, and then just keep the vicious cycle going.
3: Nate was saying that it's crazy because a lot of people took off today. So today, like, what are you going to do after the parade's over? You're going to drink. And then a lot of people have off tomorrow for Juneteenth. So, like, we don't got to go home. Let's just keep going. Oh, God.
2: Yeah. There's people that, I'm sure there's people that flew in from somewhere else, too, to get for this.
3: Yeah.
28: Well, there you go.
3: Wow.
28: All right. Look, thank you for listening to us, Bob, and thanks for the tips. And I think what I'm getting from Bob is that it's going to be a lot of people. Just get used to it. Be patient with each other. You know, people are going to step on your shoes. People are going to get in your way. It's going to be bigger than St. Patrick's Day Parade.
3: Right. But
28: St. Patrick's Day Parade is nothing compared to this.
3: But you're all there for the same purpose, to celebrate this amazing team that did it for New York. So have patience with each other and have love for each other. And that's it.
28: Yes. There you go. There you go. All right, Bob, you're the best. Thanks for checking in. Our official parade tip giver, it's Bob, everyone.
3: Yes, Bob.
28: All right, you know what? Let's go downtown and check in with Garrett. New York Knicks. Garrett is on his special New York Knicks microphone system. Let's see if it works. Good morning, Garrett. How you doing?
4: Good morning, my friends. What a beautiful day for a Knick parade.
28: Oh, God. Where are you right now, and what are you looking at?
4: All right, right now I'm about to enter the belly of the beast. So I'm on Vesey and Church. The lines are, I mean, it feels like you guys are the only people not here from New York right now.
28: Okay.
3: Wow.
28: All right. What are you seeing?
4: But Elvis, I had an idea though. Can you support my business venture for today only?
28: I'm not promising, but what is that?
4: Can I use your bathroom at your apartment and sell spots at $20 a flush?
3: Oh.
5: Get out of here.
28: No, no, no. Parade. My apartment is locked up because I knew people like you would be, okay, can I borrow your place? No, back off.
3: $20 a flush. They're going to make a lot of money.
28: No. Just go pee in the street like everyone else, man. Be a parade goer. Nice try.
4: Everybody else, there's a lot of people that got to pee here.
28: Okay, you tell them I said hi. They're not peeing in my apartment. So talk to me about what you can see. I mean, I know it's only, 6:45, so whatever you see now, it's going to be multiplied by 100 at least, right? Eventually.
4: Oh, I would probably say 1,000. I mean, literally, there is five rows of people deep on each side of the sidewalk just to get into the spot where the parade is going.
5: Wow.
4: Security is great. You have to go through metal detectors and get pat down. NYPD is definitely out here. They're already telling the fake shirts to get off the street, you know, because they're not allowed to be here. Everybody's wearing blue, orange. I mean, a lot of grown men already crying, so it's going to be a very tearful experience today.
28: Well, that could be the drinking.
5: Could be.
28: And keep in mind, you know, with no places to go to the bathroom and you're drinking, that urine has to go somewhere at some point.
4: That's what I'm saying. Your apartment.
28: Now, my apartment is not going to happen for you or anyone else today. My apartment is locked up. But I don't know. Any questions? Gandhi, yes. Garrett's on the line. He's on the parade route.
6: Garrett, hello. Can you bring us back some merch, please?
4: Merch, yes. The official merch or the illegal merch?
6: Don't care.
3: I think the illegal merch is more fun.
28: It is. Stuff. Yeah. Yeah, let's support them. They need our support. They're down there to make a living. They get mouths to feed at home. All right. Very cool. Well, look, when you see something, say something. Let us know what's going on, and we'll check in with you in just a little bit, okay?
4: I hope to see Diamond. I heard that before, and I think it's totally unfair.
28: Okay, well, hold on. Okay. Let's not go away so fast. Diamond, is she on her way?
7: No, she's here.
8: Still here.
28: Diamond, you're on with Garrett right now. Is there anything you want to say to the guy who left you behind?
7: Not really. Oh, boy. I'll talk to you on Monday, Garrett.
3: Oh, boy.
4: You are not raining on my parade today, Diamond. No.
28: All right.
3: Well, Bring her back something. You can make amends that way.
7: Yeah.
28: All right, Garrett, we're going to let you go. Let us know if you see something that needs to go on the air, and we'll talk to you then, okay?
4: You got it. Go, Knicks.
28: There you go. Knicks. Well, go, Knicks. They already went, basically.
7: Keep going, Knicks.
28: All right, coming up next, we got Danielle, and what do you have coming up?
3: Sabrina Carpenter, she had her restraining order made permanent, which is good. And our boy Ed Sheeran about to take a break.
28: Okay, all right. Also, our friend Brian Littrell, of course, from Backstreet Boys, is in town. But more important than that, his son Bailey is with him. Bailey's got new music out. So we wanted to get Bailey on the show to talk about his music. But how fun would it be to have his dad, Brian, who's already been in the music business, to be here with him to talk about what it's like growing up in a music family and deciding music is your life? They're going to be on in a couple hours. So we got a busy day. So, yeah. It's New York Thursday, and also it's Food News Thursday.
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33: Oh my God, so much going on. It's Food News Thursday. We got the Knicks parade. We got live coverage from Garrett, and supposed to be Diamond, but no, she didn't make it. We also have Bailey and Brian Littrell coming in to talk about music, and that's going to be awesome. What else is going on? It's Father's Day Sunday. You remember that, right?
34: Yes, of course. Yeah.
33: Don't forget to all this confusion, Father's Day. Macy's, okay? This is how you save yourself. Macy's. You know what? Gandhi brought up a very good point about asking your dad, hey, what do you want for Father's Day? What do they usually say?
34: These guys are so difficult. They all say, I don't know. Yep. I don't really want anything. Nothing. So then it's like, okay, well, then you get socks. That's what you're going to get.
35: Well, actually, there's some really good socks on Macy's.com that Nate wanted. So.
33: Okay, well, Nate could be a father. We don't know.
35: Yeah.
33: Hey, but you go to like someone like Scotty B.
35: Yeah.
33: Scotty B. Hey, so what do you want for Father's Day? And his answer is...
36: peace. Or just peace. Surprise me. I don't know.
33: Okay, this is why Macy's comes to the rescue. If you go to Macy's.com, they have the gift guide.
35: Yeah.
33: You can choose what kind of dad you have, how old he is, you know, how much you want to spend. They'll spit out like a ton of stuff you can get for your dad. And you can...

0: Time New York Knicks fan Ben Stiller. He is making a documentary about the team. He said, I've been shooting some stuff on my phone, but it's going to be all about all the eras of the Knicks. It's a multi-part documentary, and he has the support of the NBA, HBO, and the movie studio A24. And the project actually goes back to the 90s Knicks that almost won the NBA title to this season's champion. So that's a long run that he's going to be covering. And I think he's even going to like shoot some more stuff. So he's very excited about that. If you are a fan of K-pop Demon Hunters, 1 year ago on June 20th is when the movie came out. So a couple of days from now. And to celebrate its first anniversary, Netflix arranged outdoor screenings for this weekend. Some of the places you can watch Saturday, June 20th is Brooklyn, New York, San Diego, San Francisco, Atlanta. I guess you can Google it and find out where you can go, and they are free screenings. So that's pretty cool. And it'd be fun to go and watch. Ed Sheeran may be taking some time off soon. He does this every now and then after he does a big project or a big tour. He wants to spend more time at home, and it makes sense. So while he was on stage in Arizona, he said, you may not see me again for a while. I'm going to take some time off after this tour, and I'm going to focus on being a dad. This is going to be my last time here in a while. So there you go. And his tour is currently set to end in December, so he still's got some more stuff going on before he stops for a little bit. So Los Angeles County's Superior Court judge granted Sabrina Carpenter a permanent restraining order against 31-year-old William Applegate. He visited her home dozens of times, including three straight days last month. Now, yesterday in court, Applegate tried to explain to the judge why he and Sabrina are supposed to be together. Oh, he said, we are part of a classified military government program to save the world. Carpenter and I...
1: Okay, well, here's your answer. Hello.
0: He said, Carpenter and I being together as soon as possible is essential. I'm the center. I'm the key to this entire process.
1: There.
2: That seems reasonable.
1: So, you know what? You look for answers and you get them and you're not satisfied.
0: I guess
1: there's
0: not.
1: There's your answer.
0: Yeah, you're right. Okay. So let's talk a little bit about World Cup going down. Obviously, it's still here. Iraq. What did they do when they were leaving the locker room? A simple message on the board. Thank you, Boston. They wrote a little note. So that's so sweet. I love little notes and little things that they do that just to show their appreciation of all these hosting cities for them. Also, I told you about Zovinia, right? The 40-year-old soccer goalie from Cape Verde. His social media went from 50,000 to now 13.3 million when they played Spain and he didn't let them score. And I told you his mom was having a hard time coming here because she couldn't afford her visa. Well, guess what? She's coming. They're making sure. They have now waived the visa fees and travel plans were made so she can attend his next match in Miami on Sunday. So she is going to be there to see her boy play. I love that. And how funny is this? Norwegian soccer fans are bringing Viking energy to Boston. So there's a video taken at Boston South Station showing dozens of Norway fans riding up an escalator while doing a synchronized Viking row, with some of them wearing Viking helmets and wrapped in the Norwegian flags. They are bringing the fun to Boston. Today, what are we... Oh, by the way, all 48 teams have now played a game for World Cup, so that's cool. And today, we continue with four games. We've got Watch What Happens Live. You also have the series premiere of I Will Find You over on Netflix with Sam Worthington, and that is my Danielle report.
1: Yes, it was. Beautiful, Danielle. Standing O. Standing O.
2: Did you guys see that they're running out of beer in Boston?
0: Yes, in Boston. They're running out of beer.
1: How does one run out of beer?
0: Well,
2: apparently the Scotland fans and a lot of the other fans are just heading into the pubs and drinking everything in sight.
0: But the good thing is they're bringing so much money to the places that they go because they're selling out. I mean, think about the money that these towns are making. And they were at Fenway Park for the Red Sox game, and then they were also, the Scotland fans, at Yankee Stadium singing We've Got McGinn, Super John McGinn, so loud.
1: I love it.
0: Just bringing the best energy, and it's fabulous. You know
1: what, all the many reasons to love World Cup and how it's taking over the world, especially now it's taking off here. Look at the list of all the great things it brings to the table. I mean, excitement, sport, global interest, learning about other cultures, and drinking more beer.
0: Yeah.
1: I love it. Oh, my gosh. So we're, less than an hour? When are Brian and Bailey Littrell coming in?
3: About 90 minutes.
1: You know, this story is great. We wanted to share this with you. Ed, I don't know if you're a fan of American Idol, but Bailey Littrell, Brian Littrell's son, was on American Idol. He didn't make it all the way through. But He's got a voice, and he writes his own music. What's

0: like growing up with Brian Littrell from the Backstreet Boys as your dad? Going onto the tour bus with Backstreet Boys, growing up backstage, learning about music and recording. That's the life he knows. And so he decided to follow in his dad's footsteps. I want, you know, questions we have to ask Brian. Like, did you tell your son, don't do this? Bad idea?
1: Seriously. Right.
2: Yeah.
0: It's a life of music and screaming girls and lots of money. You don't want to do that.
1: Nah. Why would you do that?
0: I don't know, think about what you want to talk to Bailey Littrell about. We're going to play some of his music. He's coming up in about an hour and a half. Stay with us all morning.
3: Ha ha. Laugh. Funny. Elvis Duran in the Morning Show.
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5: We've got our own Garrett downtown. We're going to check in with him in a second. Hey, we got to send a special shout out to some friends of ours. Bucky's Pizza in Chatham, New Jersey. Do you remember that first day that Dom and his team brought Bucky's pizza to us? Remember how we were just blown?
3: Yeah, it was so good.
5: Blown life-changing. Away.
3: It became Diamond's favorite.
5: Yeah, you know what? And I think if I survive a next day, I'm going to get it down to Chatham and get me a nice pie today. Anyway, so Dom, congratulations. Dave Portnoy showed up at Bucky's and gave them an 8.5, which for Dave Portnoy, that's huge. He loved it. So Bucky's, we're so proud of you. And we know your story. We know where you came from. Dom lost his job. He was unemployed. And that was a sign from his grandfather, Bucky, to go start this pizza business. They started in trucks. Now they have their store. And Bucky's, amazing. Congratulations.
3: I love that.
5: How fantastic is that? All right. It is Nick's day. Let's go downtown. Oh, let's do three things from Gandhi. I hit the wrong button. Here we go. Oh, there it is. Let's go downtown to Garrett, who was the smart one and got in there before a lot of people. But a lot of people were already there when you got there, right, Garrett? I mean, how many people are you looking at right now, and where are you? Garrett.
6: Garrett.
5: Garrett.
6: Unmute yourself, Garrett.
5: Garrett, you're muted. Okay, well, this is going well.
6: We maybe lost the connection.
3: Oh, maybe, right?
5: Really?
3: Could be that many people.
7: I wonder if it's going to get to that point, though. You know when you're in a really big crowd and you can't use your phone because everyone else is?
3: I wonder
7: if that's about to happen.
5: All right. Well, that was great. Thanks for checking in, Garrett. All right. We'll just listen to the next song. Well, that wasn't any fun. I was ready. We sounded like a real network.
7: Yeah.
5: We did.
7: Now, live from the streets. Nothing.
5: What if he's, like, just not paying attention? He's, like, fooling around.
6: Nate's trying to get him old school on the cell phone.
5: Okay. Yeah, we have this special Comrex box.
7: Yeah. That's what he took down there?
5: Yeah, he took a brick down there.
7: Oh.
5: They call them bricks. Hmm. It's a brick for Comrex not to throw through a window, Garrett.
7: Right.
5: Yeah, the brick is what we use at our houses and stuff. When you go to out of town, Danielle's got a brick in her basement.
7: I do.
5: Yep.
7: Yeah.
5: Those work.
7: They do.
5: Anyway, okay, we'll check in with him in a second. I was reading in the New York Post today about the do's and don'ts about going to a parade, especially the Knicks parade today. There are things you cannot bring, and they will be checking. You'll be screened. Bags. Yeah, bag. You can't take a bag. Glass or metal water bottles. Do not bring weapons, they say.
6: Really?
5: Like a baseball bat is considered a weapon.
6: These are the obvious
7: Why
6: ones.
7: Why would you bring that?
3: I mean, we've seen weirder,
7: I guess.
5: Yeah, yeah. Do you know what? Do not bring your pet. That's the worst idea ever. Yeah. You're laughing. There are people who are nuts. You know, let's bring little Fluffy down to the parade. Do not do that. Do not bring umbrellas, even though there is a chance of a passing shower or two. Do not bring umbrellas. And the rain's going to be good because that will wash away all the urine.
7: Oh, God.
5: Don't bring coolers. Don't bring strollers. Don't bring bikes or scooters. Plastic water bottles will be allowed. Viewing pens will be open at 6 a.m. They're
7: viewing
5: open.
7: Viewing pens. Oh, my gosh.
5: Yes. Yes, you're going to be pinned up like a corralled animal.
7: Exactly.
5: They're saying show up. If you're not there right now, you're probably not going to get close. They've closed down some of the zones already.
7: God.
5: People are flying in. This one guy dyed his hair orange and flew in from California, arrived late last night, and he's going to be there for the parade. He's flying home. So if you're wondering where 4 million people are coming from, they're coming from all around the world.
7: That is wild. This is going to be crazier than New Year's Eve, than really anything that ever happens in the city. This is the biggest thing, right?
6: Absolutely.
5: Right.
7: Wow.
5: It's huge. Look, I live downtown, so I know that cell service is already crappy down there. So right now, Nate's having trouble calling Garrett. So you may be, depending on who your carrier is, you may be having trouble getting into someone who is down there right now. I don't know. So we'll check with them in a minute. The parade kicks off at 10, but it sounds like the parade started hours ago. So there you go. And do expect a shower or two. So there you go. It's like Christmas to a lot of people.
7: Yeah.
5: Christmas in downtown Manhattan. Any other thoughts about the parade today? Scary.
6: Yeah, well, for the people that came in at 4 or 5 in the morning, you figure parade time is 10 o'clock. Some of these people will have been drinking in the bars for like 6 hours. So this is going to be St. Patrick's Day times 100, if you think about that. And then, of course, those streets are very narrow and old down there. So, that's not the... Because, again, St. Patrick's Day is a good town. Oh, here comes Gary.
2: Hello, hello.
5: What is... Is that thunder and lightning? What is that? Hello, Gary.
2: Excitement of a billion and a half Nick fans ready for a parade.
5: Oh, my God. Garrett, you're like the Kool-Aid man. Just jump to the wall, man. We've been trying to get you. Are you having connection problems? The whole world is down there, probably.
6: Delay.
7: Oh.
5: Hello?
6: Wait for it.
5: Is there a delay?
2: Well,
5: at least we know he's alive.
7: Yes. I like that he just beams in out of nowhere, right in the middle.
6: He just burst through.
5: Well, that was rude. Just a breakthrough like that.
7: That was so funny.
5: Here we go. This is the only show in media that actually is more fun when things F up than we do when it's perfect. We don't want perfection.
7: No.
5: Not at all.
2: I'm back.
5: Garrett, you need to get it together, man. Can you hear us?
2: Yes, I can. We're all good. We're good to go.
5: All right. Yeah, apparently there's a lot of cell problems down there today. So where are you? What do you see? Tell us before it cuts off.
2: Right now, I'm on Barclay and Broadway, right on the parade route. Awesome spot. A lot of Knicks fans. Hey, guys, who's here for the Knicks? They're still waking up, Elvis.
5: Okay, by the way, that is the dumbest question someone asked today. God, Nick, Garrett, really.
6: Award-winning reporting.
2: Back to in the studio.
5: Now what do you see? Take us there.
2: So... really letting people in. They're doing security. Okay. People are there, so I understand why people aren't paid, but for everybody, obviously, a lot of excitement.
5: I heard the word security.
2: Ready to go. All down South Street.
5: All right.
8: Hey, doing, Elvis?
2: Are you?
5: He's interviewing people. Oh, hello.
7: Hello.
9: Hello.
5: Now we hear you. Garrett. This is going really well.
6: Hilarious.
10: Oh, my God.
5: All right. Well, thank you for checking in, Garrett, everyone.
6: CNN, the Garrett News Network.
7: Wow.
5: All right. That was awesome. Okay. Well, thank you. Scary. You can turn it off. Right. This reminds me. One day there was an awful traffic jam at the George Washington Bridge, so they had a reporter out there from Channel 4 or whatever, going up to people in the cars stuck in traffic. The question was, hey, so do you dislike this traffic?
7: Yeah. Like,
5: what a stupid
7: question. How are you feeling right now?
5: Yeah, what kind of award are you getting for that?
7: No, that's like the people who go up to someone after they lose a game and go, yeah, you know, how are you feeling right now? Like, what are you going to say? Like, I feel fantastic. You know, I feel like crap. You know the answer. Come on. God. You know the answer.
5: All right. Well, there you go. Continuing coverage of the big parade.
7: Oh, my God.
10: Break in.
5: We've got reporters on the scene. We'll check back in with Garrett in a few minutes.
7: Oh, wait,
5: he's back.
7: Oh, my God. That was
5: he's back. Oh, there's Garrett. Hi, Garrett.
2: So, I'm back.
5: I'm going to ask you again. What do you see? Take us there.
2: We have tons and tons of Knick jerseys. Elvis, I brought you a Jason Brunson shirt off the street.
6: Jalen Brunson.
5: No, but this is Jason.
10: Yeah.
5: It's a Jason Brunson.
2: No, that's not what they're selling on the streets today.
5: awesome. That's it. Jason Branson shirts are going for a lot of money. All right. So are you talking to people or are you hearing what they have to say? I mean, what are they saying? Okay. All right, we'll get back to that in a minute. We'll check.
7: It's going so well.
5: I can only take so much excitement at once. Let's get into three things we need to know from Gandhi. Gandhi, is your microphone working? Testing.
7: I think so. Hello. Mic check 1, 2.
5: All right, what's going on? Three things.
7: All right, well, tornadoes hit parts of the Midwest. Several funnels were reported last night across Iowa and Illinois, including one that caused several injuries. Charleston, Illinois declared a state of emergency after a confirmed tornado rolled through town about 6:40 p.m. local time, knocking down trees and power lines and blocking roadways. The extent of the damage is still unclear. A bit south of that, emergency officials said a tornado ripped through homes and farms over a 10-mile span, causing injuries there. Thankfully, none of them life-threatening. Thousands in the region have been left without power. We are expecting to see some rainy weather in the Northeast for the next couple days as well. President Trump is indicating that the 60-day timeline to negotiate with Iran is not a hard deadline to reach an agreement. According to the text of the Memorandum of Understanding, the U.S. and Iran committed to negotiating and achieving the final deal in a maximum 60 days, extended with mutual consent. However, when asked by reporters on Wednesday if 60 days marked a final deadline, the president said, "No, I don't view it as hard," and said, "Just as long as they're behaving, I really don't care that much." And finally, GLP-1 weight loss drugs that are growing in popularity, like Ozempic and Wegovy, could have another positive effect.
5: They keep adding to the list.
7: Yes, they do keep adding to the list. I feel like every day we hear a positive or a negative. Mm-hmm. But today we've got a positive. And a new study out of Rutgers University found that people taking GLP-1 medication were less prone to impulsive behavior and violence.
3: Whoa.
7: Right.
5: Well, that's no fun. Can they get rid of that?
7: You want them to be amped up? They're saying that one factor could be the reduction in alcohol consumption that is seen among GLP-1 users. So it's really changing. Yeah, a lot of different things.
5: Maybe I'm taking the wrong one.
7: Might be.
3: Switch it up.
5: I'm violent and I'm thirsty.
7: And those are your three things.
5: By the way, Engineer Jeff, in a memo, told us this equipment that Garrett is using downtown today, this broadcast equipment, and I quote, will give us the best quality signal and should work just fine.
7: Nailed it, Jeff. Nailed it.
5: I'm loving it. All right, we'll check back with Garrett in a moment, maybe.
8: I tell you what, though, folks, that's bloody nice.
5: Yo!
3: Oh, yeah.
7: Best time of the day.
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5: Wow, so many important things happened downtown Manhattan. You know, today, it's a beautiful, great day of celebration, but also 25 years ago, September 11th, 25th anniversary this year, the Tunnel to Towers Foundation continuing to honor America's heroes from 9/11, which all kicked off here in New York City downtown. 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
10: 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Like, they all get along so well.
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11: Amy's been working at a summer job for the last few weeks, so she thought, hey, now would be a good time to play a phone tap on him. Why don't we call Dad as the principal from summer school saying, hey, your daughter hasn't been attending summer school. Where is she?
12: Oh, God. All right, let's see what happens.
13: Hello.
12: Phone tap.
14: Hi, I'm looking for Robert Flaudner.
13: Speaking.
14: Hi, my name is George Feeney. I am one of the assistant principals at Zero Academy.
13: Yep.
14: We haven't seen Amy, so we just wanted to make sure that you guys are okay. She's okay.
13: You said you haven't seen Amy?
14: Yes, she was supposed to report about 3 weeks ago. We haven't seen her, and we're just wondering if she would like to attend senior year this coming year.
13: She's not going to summer school. She's working.
14: She did fail biology, causing her to go to summer school this year in order to...
13: She didn't tell me that she failed any classes. She said that everything was fine.
14: Oh, boy. Wow. All right. Most importantly, she's okay, though, right?
13: Yeah, everything's... Well, she's not going to be okay after I talk to her. From what I'm telling you right now... Hey, shut up over there. What she's telling her right now is that she was working and then nothing was part of school. Like, you know, is there any way she can make this up? Is she just... failed already? Or
14: the final is coming up within the next week, and I mean, she can take it, but
13: no sense of responsibility, man. Put that down. I'll do it later. I'm coming back. Let me take care of this phone call.
14: Sir, I see that you're busy, and you know, your daughter's education is just as important to me right now. So do you believe that she'll be here? Or
13: she'll be there.
14: Great. So we will see you bright and early tomorrow.
13: She'll be there if I have to drive her there myself.
14: All right, Amy, I just hung up on
10: him. Oh, my God.
14: Let's call your dad back in, like, a couple minutes and just act like you have no idea what's going on.
10: I can do a three-way call. I'll do a three-way call from my phone. You can hear it.
14: Do that, and I'll just sit back and record it from here, okay?
10: Okay.
13: When you're failing, what is going on?
10: Dad,
13: don't worry about it. How are you going to tell me not to worry about it? How are you going to tell me, what, are you going to fail out of school? You're supposed to be the smart one here. You want to work construction with me? Is that what you want to do? What the hell are you doing with yourself?
10: Wait, hold on 1 second.
13: God, what do you mean, hold on 1 second? I don't want to hold on. Why are you not going to school? Why are you going to summer school? You didn't tell me you had summer school. You didn't tell me you were failing. You know what I'm talking about. I just had a call from your principal, me calling me, telling me that you're supposed to be there and you're not. I didn't know you were supposed to be there in the first place. Damn it. Like, what the hell are you doing with your life? I wish you could come down here to the site with me and bust a couple rocks, couple 2x4s around, see how you're feeling about it. I'm knee deep in shit all day to provide you something. You're supposed to be the smart one, and you're not going to school. You know, and now here you are just shitting it away.
10: Wait 1 second. Wait. I'm going to try those in a 7.5 and an 8, both, okay?
13: What the are you doing, Amy? Who are you talking to? You're shopping. You're shopping and failing school. Where the hell does this money come from, huh? What are you doing?
10: I borrowed some money from your wallet.
13: You're stealing money from me.
14: Robert.
13: Who is this?
14: Robert, my name's Garrett from Elvis Duran and the Morning Show. What? And you just got phone tapped by your daughter, though.
13: I got phone tapped?
10: Yeah. What? Yeah, you're on the radio.
13: Guys, I'm sorry, man. I got phone tapped. My daughter. With me.
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31: Hey, it's Gary Jones. I really hit my stride taking GLP-1s and striking that perfect balance between enjoying my social life, which includes a considerable amount of eating out socially with my friends and family, and getting full and stopping where I need to. 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
13: 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João Neves!
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18: It's why they all play the game. 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
31: Oh, there's Frankie. Frankie.
27: Leaving today.
31: Hey, Frankie, yo, Frankie, yo.
27: I
31: love this text that came through. Hey, Elvis, I'm driving to work from Queens to Garden City, Long Island. Usually, there'd be so much traffic on the Belt Parkway. I'm heading into the southern state. I have to say, it's completely emptied where I am. It's insane. Few cars on the road right now. I'm in disbelief, and it doesn't make me bitter at all to know that I'm on my way to work and everyone else is going to the parade.
40: Aww.
31: I have to go to work. I work in a hospital. However, it makes me incredibly happy, incredibly proud of our city. And I'm really happy for the people that are going to be celebrating today with the Knicks downtown. I think it just shows what a great city we all live in. I'll be at work, but I'll be rooting for them deep down inside. Thank you so much for that text. I love that. It's a day. It's an unusual day, but we're buying into it. Let's go live downtown. We think it's going to work. Garrett is in the middle of the parade that no one else can get into. They have closed the doors, we're hearing. What's going on, Garrett? What do you see?
3: I got a guy. It's good to have a guy.
31: You have a guy. Of course you do have a guy. So you were standing, where are you? Barclays and Church? Is that where you are? Barclay? Where?
3: Barclay and Broadway, which has been renamed to Champions Way.
4: Hey.
31: Oh, good. They renamed the street. Someone just got their spray paint out and changed the name of the sign. I love that. So as we are in the comfort of our beautiful studio at Uptown Manhattan, you are watching the crowds roll in. Is it getting tighter and tighter for you and everyone else?
3: Yeah, it's getting a little tight. But also, I never knew New York City had this many people in it.
31: Okay. Well, yeah, okay. Well, it does. Now you see the truth.
3: Great, safe. The police are doing a great job. You know, crowds are warming up for cheering by cheering everybody that's getting help because they've had a little bit too much to drink already. So,
31: Really?
3: Yeah, no, we're

0: All right. Well, good. Well, Dennis, what are you going to do if you can't get in? How do you enjoy the edges of the parade, the periphery, as it were?
1: Well, thankfully, most of the bars down here are opening up in about an hour, so a little bit of liquid breakfast will help out for sure.
0: Okay. There you go. Dennis. I know. I've been in a bar or two with Dennis. I know how he operates. It's good.
2: Dennis, you're not missing much.
0: Yeah. So, Garrett, tell Dennis inside what he's missing while outside.
2: Shoulder to shoulder with strangers, lots of hugs and high fives. I've never hugged this many people. I'm definitely investing in a lot of Purell when I go home.
3: Right.
0: Okay. There you go, Dennis. That's what you're missing. But you know what? The place to be, they're saying, after the parade is at the bars all over the city, and there's a lot of room to move once you get out of there. So you're gonna be okay. Dennis, thanks for checking in. Best of luck to you.
1: Thanks, guys. Appreciate you.
0: All right, we appreciate you too. There's Dennis. Dennis, everyone.
3: Dennis.
4: Dennis.
3: Dennis.
0: Live from the attempt. All right, so Garrett, as people are milling in, what is your plan? Where do you see this going? The parade doesn't really begin for another 2 hours.
2: Oh, yeah, no. It's like going on a ride at an amusement park where you wait online for 4 hours for 30 seconds of enjoyment. It's going to be the same thing. Hopefully Jalen Brunson and Josh Hart and Kat all wave to me, and then I cry, and then I go home.
0: Okay. Sounds like a plan. All right. Well, listen, thank you, Garrett. We got to get to Food News Thursday here. And just don't be in the way if anyone's projectiling, if you know what I'm saying.
2: Yeah, no, and hey, if you really want to get rid of files today, today's the day to shred them and just throw them into the parade.
3: Yes.
5: That's
0: all
5: a
0: right.
5: Good idea.
0: Shred away, baby. Get rid of those secrets. All right, thank you. We'll check back with you in a few minutes. Thanks, Garrett. And, back to us in the studio. You know what? That went off without a hitch, and it kind of bored me a little bit, to be honest. I needed
5: technical difficulties.
0: Yeah, I needed some galactic funk, you know?
3: Oh.
0: Anyway, it is Food News Thursday. We did Garrett. We got to go around the room at some point. Where do you want to go next? Pick one. I'll do whatever you want.
5: Well, let's go around the room then.
0: Okay, around the room. A lot of us who are in the room. Do you feel kind of left out? Are you FOMOing?
5: Yeah. I feel
0: guys?
5: Defeated.
3: Aww.
0: What about you? I mean, Gandhi, would you want to be down there right now?
3: I don't know. The more chaotic it gets, the more I'm like, I'm not sure I want to be in that. Those crowds, when I can't see anything, give me a little bit of anxiety. Mm. So send me pictures and merch, and I'm in.
0: Yeah. Okay, enjoy it from here. What about you, yes. Danielle? Do you want to be in the thick of it?
6: Yeah, I just like being in the middle of it all, and all the craziness and all the people like surrounding you. I don't know. Oh, that's how it is at Yankee Stadium all the time, especially when you're trying to get out of the stadium. And for some reason, I love the whole atmosphere and feeling of it. Of it all.
0: There you go.
6: Yeah.
0: Scary, isn't iHeart having a viewing party at some point?
5: Yes, they're there. They're down there at the Moxie, and I want to be there, and I'm supposed to go there, and I'm on the list. So how do we get...
2: Good luck.
3: I don't think you can.
5: Yeah. Who can we talk to? Do we know a guy that could get Diamond and I am?
0: Figure it out. Figure it out. We'll start with you around the room. Scary, what's up?
5: I just want to say I'm 53 years in the making. You know, Monica McNutt is the voice of the New York Knicks. She's
0: love her.
5: So amazing. She played for Georgetown college basketball, and to see and to hear her do the call with Tyler on the Knicks games in those final games, I was just so overjoyed for her to see it all come true for her. Lifelong Knicks fan, and as she said, this was a love letter to New York. 53 years. In the making,
3: wow.
5: To quote her.
0: Wow.
5: And
0: you know, it's so much fun to watch her work because she's right there in the middle of the action watching the games, and she's a true fan, and she jumps up and acts like a crazy woman, and then down to the mic, and she's so polished and perfect. I mean, she's like the ultimate working fan, you know, and she's great.
5: Yes.
0: I'm glad you said something about her. That's awesome.
5: She's amazing.
0: Amazing. Excellent. Nice around the room entry. Hey, what's up with you today, Gandhi?
3: Well, you got me in trouble with my phone today, and I'm not happy about it. You sent me a conspiracy theory, and you know I love a good conspiracy theory. So I remembered hearing it in Fight Club, and I was like, is that true? I went to Google it, and I got flagged by my phone. It sent me to a suicide helpline because of what the content was.
6: Oh, no.
3: What? And I was like, oh, thanks a lot, Duran. Now my phone is worried about me.
0: Which conspiracy was it?
3: It was about the oxygen in plane masks.
0: Yes. Oh, God, that's a sad one. Don't look that up.
3: Don't
0: do not look
3: that
0: up.
3: Your phone's going to flag you, by the way.
0: You don't, so. I know, but it's a weird effed up.

0: conspiracy I hated.
1: But guess what? Never I mind. Powered through, and I found out that it's actually not true, that there's a lot of other stuff that goes on with it.
0: Okay,
1: but
0: good, good.
1: Now I'm in trouble with my phone. Thank you.
0: When I read that, I went into a deep, deep dive of sadness. Hey, Danielle, what's up with you today?
2: I am so excited because I am having my first Benihana Bowl tonight of the season for the Yankee game.
1: Yes.
2: Spencer, we're going with Spencer to the Yankee game. And, you know, I love a good Benihana Bowl. It is my favorite. It's the only thing I eat at Yankee Stadium other than popcorn and ice cream. I just love it. It's so delicious. And I can't wait. So tonight we're going to the Yankee game. First one for Spencer for the season. And I'm excited. I love family time. It's the best time. So it's awesome.
0: I just got this off my Citizen app. The NYPD confirmed that all parade viewing pens are full.
1: Wow.
0: There is no reentry if you leave your pen. No trains are stopping south of Canal Street, according to Citizen app.
2: Didn't we say this yesterday? We said if you're not there by 8 o'clock, you're not getting in. Yeah. We said this.
0: Yeah. You probably should have gone when we said that.
2: You're right.
0: Hello, Froggy. What's going on with you?
3: Anybody here a professional dream interpreter?
1: No.
0: What you got? We'll roll with
1: it. Google it.
3: Last night, I dreamed that I was in Miami. I was going to the Miami studio. Elvis, you were in Miami as well. And I was running a little bit late. I walked in the studio, and you looked at me and said, Froggy, you have no pants on. And I showed up to work with no pants on. But I couldn't turn around and go back home and put pants on. And no matter how hard I tried, I couldn't go back home to get pants. And I woke up like anxiety ridden. I was like so relieved that it was not real. But I was standing there pantsless at work.
1: Do you think
0: maybe something in life makes you feel very vulnerable?
3: I don't know.
0: Maybe something in life, you're open to something that could... you'd have no control over? I don't know. What does it say on Google there, Gandhi?
1: It says pretty much what you just said. Dream analysts typically view the no pants scenario as a universal symbol of vulnerability, exposure, or feeling unprepared for a specific situation in your waking life. Being late compounds this, suggesting a fear that you're falling behind or failing to meet expectations.
0: Okay.
3: Lots interesting.
0: Yeah, because there is some stuff going on with you that couldn't make sense. All right, there's your nightmare. Hey, Straight Nate, what's up with you?
4: I got to thank Scotty B. Scotty B sent me a picture last night, and it was of chocolate milk. As you guys know, I am a connoisseur of chocolate milk. My favorite, Burn Dairy. And there was a Burn Dairy 2% lactose-free at Stu Leonard's on sale for 99 cents.
0: Yeah.
4: I cannot believe a half gallon of milk, especially of that quality, was 99 cents. So, Scotty B, I have a request. Could you please go back and buy them out of that 99-cent
2: chocolate? It wasn't expired milk?
4: No. Wow. Lactose-free. It'll be good for another couple of weeks.
2: Well, I need that, too. I'm going to have some.
5: I'll buy it out.
2: Yeah.
4: Buy them out. Every carton I want you to purchase today.
0: You are turning into an old man just like Scotty B. Scotty B, what's up with you today?
5: Hey, have you ever tried pink pineapple?
2: Yes.
5: Did you know it exists?
2: It's so good. It's so
0: absolutely.
2: Sweet.
5: Yes.
0: I had a pink pineapple cheesecake it was Alex's birthday party. I forgot where I had it. It was great.
5: So I guess Del Monte created it. It's pink glow pineapple, and they're much more expensive than the regular yellow pineapple, but they are very sweet and very delicious.
2: I think Stu Leonard's has them,
5: too. All the supermarkets, they sell them. It's so exclusive that it's in a box. Mm. You get a whole big pineapple, and it's in a box, and it's delicious. You should really try it at least once.
0: It is delicious.
5: Yeah,
0: perfect.
4: Interesting.
0: I love it. It's all about Food News Thursday, isn't it? Did everyone go? Did everyone do their around the room?
4: Yeah.
1: I think so.
0: Okay. We have so many. I can only count so high. Hey, speaking of food, you know our friends at Quick Check, they always know when to roll in. During the winter months, they bring that Quick Check soup in.
4: Mm-hmm.
0: And I have a Quick Check in Bedminster. I stop there all the time when I'm going to the house. They always have that soup and those sandwiches ready to go. What did Quick Check bring in today? The coffee?
4: Their coffee's amazing. Danielle was raving over the French toast muffin.
2: It tasted just like French toast. It was so good. It has little crumblies on the top. It was delicious.
0: Crumblies.
2: Yeah.
0: I love a crumbly.
1: Nate had seven cookies.
4: Yeah. Well,
0: they brought the cookies in. Quick Check has
4: I'm
0: the cookies.
4: Working on seven. I've only had six so far.
0: If you're from New Jersey, you understand what Taylor Ham is all about. Scary had the Taylor Ham and egg sandwich.
6: Cheese. Oh, so good.
0: All right. So thank you, Quick Check. Millie, we love the fact that Millie came all the way from Quick Check to bring us all this stuff. We love you, Quick Check. Thanks for being a partner of ours here at the show. Let's get into Food News Thursday. It's
6: Froggy,
0: time.
6: Froggy, Froggy's Food News. He's got the perfect meals to chew.
0: Here we go. Let's go. What do you got, Froggy?
3: All right, McDonald's celebrating America's 250th anniversary. We're bringing back its fried apple pie dessert. You know, it started back in the 1960s, the OG fried apple pie, when they used to fry them, because they went to baking them after a while. The OG fried ones back in the 60s was a crunchy, flaky fried crust with signature filling made of 100% American-grown apples. The inside was basically the surface of the sun in temperature.
0: Contents may be hot.
3: The fried apple pie will be available at participating McDonald's locations nationwide for only a limited time, starting June 23rd. That is next Tuesday. So plan accordingly to get your apple pie, celebrating 250 years.
0: Are we really planning accordingly?
3: Yeah, no, that's that thing's ridiculous.
1: To burn your mouth off?
3: Well, you got to let it. You have to let it cool for like 3 hours, and then you can eat it.
4: All right.
3: Krispy Kreme has released their new summer collection, started June 16th, a couple days ago. Two new donuts, two frozen beverages, and the return of two fan favorite donuts. They've added the original strawberry cake donut, a lemon bar donut. They've got the watermelon-infused lemonade chiller, a mango-infused lemonade chiller, and then the return of the key lime pie and cannoli donuts. So, Nate, you got to get to work at Krispy Kreme.
4: I better.
2: Cannoli donuts.
0: Yeah. That sounds like a stripper name.
3: Cannoli donuts.
0: Cannoli donuts. Welcome to the stage, cannoli donuts.
7: Right here at the pink pineapple.
3: So, I don't know about you, but I learned to read when I was just a little guy, thanks to Pizza Hut and their Book It program. Everybody remember that?
2: Yeah.
3: Well, they're bringing it back. It started back in 1984. Parents would you would have to keep track of what your child read pre-K through sixth grade. And if you read enough books, you could get a free personal pan pizza at Pizza Hut. Well, they're bringing it back now with an app. You can track reading through the app. But when I was, my mom would just write down that I read books that I don't even know if I read them, but we'd always get that free pizza. So make sure you, that's, if you've got kids, you can get free pizza at Pizza Hut by just learning to read. You ready for the countdown?
2: Yeah.
0: By the way, before you go, you know, Scary had the Taylor ham and egg sandwich from our friends at Quick Check. The big pork roll versus Taylor ham conflict and fight is going on online.
2: Oh.
0: Taylor ham is pork roll.
2: Yes.
0: Pork roll is made by the people at Taylor, the ham company.
2: Yeah.
0: Okay.
2: Yeah.
7: Taylor is the brand of
0: exactly.
7: pork roll. So,
0: you know, depending on what part of New Jersey you're from, it's called Taylor ham. Mm-hmm. We are eating sandwiches from Taylor ham country. So don't text us to correct us unless you know what you're saying. Don't make me get mad about Taylor ham.
1: Oh, boy. You know, I had never heard of either one until I moved here.
4: Yeah.
0: Exactly. Well, a lot of people never heard of Taylor ham if they live in South Jersey. I'm just telling you right now, that's what Taylor ham is. We know what we're saying. That's why we're here and you're not. All right, there you go.
2: Oh, wow.
0: All right. I just want to put it out there. I've got to put my foot down. It's now time for the Food News Countdown. What are you counting down today?
3: Okay, this is the top five quick service restaurant chains according to the American Customer Service Satisfaction Index. And we have a change at number one for the first time in 11 years.
2: Ooh.
3: Here we go. Number five, Kentucky Fried Chicken, KFC at number five.
0: Excellent.
3: Panda Express coming in at number four.
2: Whoa.
0: That's a fast panda.
3: Number three, Jimmy John's Freaky Fast. Number two had been number one for 11 years. Chick-fil-A has dropped to number two, the Customer Satisfaction Index.
0: Does anyone want to take a guess at number one?
2: I know it. I'm not going to say it.
0: Okay. All right. Give it to us, Frog.
3: Go ahead, Gandhi. Who's number one now in customer satisfaction?
1: Jersey Mike's.
3: Jersey Mike's, the new number one.
2: Good for them.
3: Yeah. Yes.
0: Congratulations, Jersey Mike's.
3: Jersey Mike's, number one.
2: They do a lot for charity, too. We love them.
3: They do.
0: Yeah. Excellent. Thank you very much. There you go. A very successful Food News Thursday.
8: Froggy, he has food news.
0: On the way, we have Bailey and Brian Littrell. It's Littrell, not Littrell. Don't start it.
2: That's
0: don't
2: right.
0: start it.
2: It's Littrell.
0: It's Littrell. I'm warning you. What's it like growing up in the household where your dad is one of the superstars in Backstreet Boys, and now you are on your own journey in music. That story and some brand new music on the way from Bailey the Troll. But right now, Danielle. Danielle, what do you got going on?
2: All right, the new Spider-Man Brand New Day trailer is here. We know that. And of course, you see the Hulk, Punisher, the villain Scorpion, and the movie hits theaters July 31st. But the popcorn buckets are here as well. And you know I love a good popcorn bucket for a collector. They're really cool. Depending on which theater you go to, I think the popcorn buckets are a little bit different. So make sure you check it out if you get a chance. Robert Irwin revealed that he lives in the middle of it all at the Australian Zoo.
1: Nice.
2: He said, my alarm clock in the morning is the tigers next door roaring. And he says that visitors could watch him have coffee through a little fence up that has a little glass up because he's right there.
1: Oh my God.
2: In the thick of it all. How about that? I know it's not the holiday season yet, but Disney announced Mickey's Home Alone, a full-length animated Christmas special inspired by the Home Alone movie with Macaulay Culkin, is on the way. And before we know it, it will be the holiday season again. And there is some buzz in Hollywood that the Toy Story 5 song from Taylor Swift, I Knew It, I Knew You, is worthy of an Academy Award nomination for Best Original Song. So we'll see if it happens. And we are in the thick of it for the World Cup. And did you know that Scottish fans are called the Tartan Army? And what they do when they go away during the regular season, for every single away match they go to for Scotland, they will raise money for local charities, kids' charities, just to say thank you for having us. How nice is that?
1: That's great.
2: So we're learning so many cool things about all the different fans of all the different teams. What are we watching tonight? There are four World Cup games tonight. You also have The Capture on Peacock and the series premiere of I Will Find You on Netflix. And that is my Danielle report.
0: All right. Are we ready to have a conversation with Bailey and
2: yes.
0: Brian Littrell?
2: Yes,
7: absolutely.
0: All right. What a great story. I hope so. We'll find out. I'll go ahead and give you... I'll give you Bailey's song. No, no, let me give you the Backstreet Boys song. Should we play Bottle Up?
7: Yeah.
2: Yeah.
7: Just came out.
0: Okay. And then we'll play Bailey's song in a few minutes. So hang on, they're coming up.

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0: Guten Tag. German for good day.
1: Look at that. He's a translator for the UN. I know you want to hurry and be downtown for the parade.
0: Oh, yeah, we're on our way.
1: Okay, all right.
3: Oh, God.
0: So we just stopped by real quick.
3: Good luck.
1: Well, thanks for coming by. So, Brian, of course, we've known for 1,000 years with Backstreet Boys. By the way, Froggy loved seeing you at the Sphere.
4: To this day, I'll still say it's the best concert I've ever seen.
0: You know what's the best one I've never seen? Because I can't see it. But I've heard great things about it.
4: It is the most immersive show ever.
0: My back is to it the whole night.
1: You
0: so gotta, everybody's
1: you,
0: like,
1: you gotta trust us.
0: You guys have to love your show. I'm like, I've never seen it.
1: Well, sorry. So this is the saddest story I've heard today. But Brian brings Bailey Littrell. Bailey, welcome to our show.
5: Thank you so much for having me.
1: Thank you. Now, what was it, what, last year on Idol, right?
5: Yes. Yes.
1: Your dad came out with you as well.
5: He did. Yeah. You up and moved back to California for a little bit.
3: Yeah. Wow.
0: Just a little bit.
1: And you were awesome. Awesome on Idol.
5: Oh, thank you so much.
1: But when you left Idol, Bailey, did you know where you were going? Where your career would take you? Or was it all still kind of, where's this going?
5: Zero idea. I was leaving the show kind of trying to figure out what I was going to do. And I thought, you know, I had a certain direction in my mind where music was going to go. I recorded a little bit and then took the summer to like reflect. And I was like, this is not you. You need to like figure out who you are. And so then I kind of took the summer, went back to college, and then fall came around and then I was writing again and everything was different. And then quickly, like it just kind of changed everything. I was like, "You're writing pop music now? Like, what's going on?"
1: Look at
0: it's
1: that!
0: Like, oh my God, we're back again.
1: It really just took its own progression, its own journey, and it led you to where you are today.
5: Yes.
1: Here on the most important radio show in America.
0: In the That's world.
5: Right. I'm honestly geeking out right now. Really?
1: Are you really?
5: Yes. Yeah.
1: I am too,
0: like,
1: to be honest.
0: This is the spot.
3: You're acting so well.
1: And by the way, you're geeking very well. By the way, I don't believe in us being the most big, incredible show in the world. But
0: I do.
3: Well,
1: now that you've said it. Okay, let's go back. This is why I love having Brian and Bailey on at the same time, because it's a story about music, starting with your dad. But you grew up in this world of your dad in music. You don't really know another world. To you, being on Broadway in Disaster was like just another day having fun in front of lights and audiences. Really? I mean, did you even know? How long ago was that when you were on Broadway?
5: That was 10 years ago.
1: So you were how old?
5: Yeah, I was 13.
3: Wow.
1: You had 13, no clue what you were doing.
5: I mean, I mean,
1: you did, but you know what I'm saying?
5: It was a perfect age to do Broadway, honestly, because I had no idea, like, the magnitude and pressure that was just on the whole cast. Because everyone, I mean, it was like being on stage with a bunch of all-time greats. And they're all like, you know, I need a good show. And I'm kind of like, I wanted a job.
1: Okay. Last thing I was doing was you finally had a gig.
5: Last thing I was doing was a Windex commercial, and then now I'm here. And I was like, this is pretty cool. You know, this is pretty cool.
1: Bailey, let's go back.
0: A taxpayer.
1: Yeah, you have to pay taxes. Sorry about that. I'm going to go back a little further. Growing up on a tour bus.
5: Yes.
1: With the Backstreet Boys, that was just everyday life for you. Like, everyday life for me was just being a punk and picking my nose and really doing nothing.
3: Still is.
1: Thank you, Gandhi.
3: You're welcome.
1: So did you ever think in that day of your life that this would be where this world would take you?
5: I feel like young Bailey, like really young Bailey, would say yes, because that was my whole life. Like, I mean, I had my little BlackBerry phone and I'd call my cousin and I'd be on dad's tour bus and I'm like, yo, we're going to start a band just like, you know, Kevin and Dad. And I just hope you're ready for it. He's like, dude, I'm in first grade. And I was like, I don't care. They started young. We have to start younger. Yeah. I mean, New Edition started really young.
1: So that's all you knew.
5: Yeah, that's all I knew. I mean, I wasn't sure what was going to happen as, you know, the older I got. That's when, like, the doubt kind of kicked in. But then finally I realized, I was like, you got to, you know, chase this dream as long as you can. And if this is something you can do, I mean, I always felt confident just growing up in it. You know, being raised around music and then in music, it was the natural thing to do.
0: His first big boy bed was a bunk.
5: On a tour bus.
3: Oh, wow.
0: So he literally went from a crib to like a bunk, which was like a suite to him. He was like, wow, I've like grown up big time. So
1: is it too late for us to get bunks?
3: Did you ever like see like the craziness surrounding the Backstreet Boys and say to yourself, he's just my dad. I don't get it.
5: I feel like I always understood it. Like, from a young age, like, I was always just kind of like, okay, well, this is normal. There's going to be some screaming people, you know, chasing my dad in a van.
3: Normal.
5: You know, this seems pretty normal, throwing trinkets in the windows and stuff.
0: He was busting my, you know, this was years ago. We were at, where are we at? Like, a drugstore somewhere. And they had, like, CDs in this case, and they were, like, literally a dollar for a whole CD. And there was a Backstreet Boys CD.
1: All right.
3: Dang.
1: Bunch of bargain.
0: And he grabs it, and he goes, Dad, like, you've really made it. Like, you really made it.
3: You made it to the bargain, then.
0: And I was like, seriously, son?
5: You probably thought I was being sarcastic, but I really wasn't.
1: You're
5: was
1: number, like, one at Walgreens, man. What's
3: that's
1: the
3: right. Come on, now.
1: And, you know, and so how old were you when you were in this bunk on this bus?
5: I mean, that was like...
0: You were two,
5: from the
0: three.
5: Very beginning.
1: Oh my God! You're the age of all the girls chasing your dad. Well, the young ones, anyway.
0: Now they're all 40.
1: Oh my God! And they've got grandkids. This is the strangest world we're living in. So Brian and Bailey Littrell are here. Bailey's new song is "So Be It." I'm going to play that in a minute. We've got to really just kind of dig in and get to the bottom of what this is all about for you as a family, because that's how it started, and you as a solo artist, because that's where it's going and that's where it is. More with Brian and Bailey Littrell coming up right after this.
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7: While the songs are playing than we do when we're on the air. You should be here. It's a whole other show. Brian and Bailey Littrell are here. And it's an honor to have you here.
8: I want to know if you ever told him not to do it. Like, Brian, did you ever say to your son, you know what, don't go into show
7: Or business. Did mom ever say
8: or
7: that?
8: Or did mom ever say it? Exactly.
10: She's shaking her head.
7: Well, I mean,
8: mom said yes.
10: You know, we always talked about it's not easy. I mean, this is a business that will chew you up and spit you out. And, I mean, we've known that for a long time.
7: You've actually been spit out before. You feel like you've been spit out?
10: Yeah. Sometimes it's a little dewy, a little sticky. But you just kind of have to wipe yourself off and keep at it. You know, they love you, but they love to hate you at the same time. And it's not easy. So if anything, like, just as a parent speaking as a dad, right? Take away the titles and the records and all that stuff. Just as a dad, like, across the board, all five of us Backstreet Boys do nothing but work hard to support our families and our children. Mm-hmm. And we would do anything to help push them to be whatever they want to be.
7: And protect them at the same time.
10: Protect them at the same time. True. So, you know, that's what we talk about. My dad worked at IBM for 35 years. He could never tell me about the music business. So Bailey's like, Dad, I want to do music. And I'm like, I'm not sure about that, you know. But he has a God-given gift that is just really undeniable. He just has it. And it's scary to me as a parent. So now I feel like what my parents felt like when I was 18, running out the door to Orlando to sing songs and make a living. Who would have thought, right, 33 years later, that there's a new generation? So I'm just super proud of him. I call him the American Ed Sheeran, because he's a singer, songwriter, producer, arranger. He does it all, and he does it all very, very well. So
7: is he better at a lot of this stuff than you have been?
10: Of course he is. Of course he is. He's a lot better than I am.
7: Wow.
10: Yeah.
7: Wow.
11: How has the reception been for you when people find out that you are related? Do they give you a hard time, or do you think it's been easier for you?
10: Ooh, this is a saucy question. You ready for a saucy?
11: I bring the sauce. That is what I like to do.
7: Does it make it worse?
11: Right.
7: Brian Littrell is
11: your
7: dad.
11: Because I would imagine, you know, American Idol, you have all these people who probably have been struggling for a long time, and then here you come, and you've got a Backstreet Boy backing you up, and it's either going to be better for you, or people are going to be really nasty. So how has it been?
12: Zero friends from the show.
11: Zero friends.
12: As of today, zero friends. It was very hard. And then just in general, it was hard to try to, you know, make friends in the industry the whole time I've done this. I mean, it was, you know, people would be nice. I would get in record label meetings. I mean, booking agent meetings, right? Anything, you name it. And they would find out the last name and be like, yep, okay.
7: That sucks.
8: Wow, that sucks.
11: Was there a time you thought about dropping it?
12: Oh, absolutely.
11: Okay.
12: I mean, there was... Idol was kind of what was going to be my last ditch effort to try this, because, you know, everyone says, leading comment on social media when I was on Idol was, you could get a record deal. You know, why aren't you just doing that? Why are you taking this route and taking someone's spot?
7: It doesn't work that way, does it?
12: No.
7: And it's not your fault that you were cursed with this last name.
12: I mean, I had people on the show. I had people on the show that were like, you know, you don't deserve to be here, right?
11: They said it to you.
12: Yeah, and I was like, well, I think I have every right just as much as you do. And
7: Thank
12: I was
7: you.
12: Like, and we're all trying to make it, so you try it. And it just became one of those things. It was an amazing experience, because I feel like if I didn't have that, then I wouldn't still be here. Because it was like, you have to take the heat. And I had taken a lot of heat, but that was, I was getting it dished to me every day.
8: Wow.
12: In troves. So it was, I was like, all right, I get it. It's fine.
10: He wrote a song about it.
12: Yeah.
10: About the experience, about having friends and, like, you know, and being treated how he was treated. And it'll be on his record.
2: There you go.
8: It's, wow.
10: It's really damn good, too. Oh, sorry. It's really dang good.
8: You can say that.
7: You can say that. Damn is the least awful word we've used on the show.
10: It's called The Best Friend I Never Had.
8: Oh.
2: Okay.
8: Yeah.
2: Wow.
10: Yeah.
7: Hey, Frog, what's up?
2: So, Bailey, what would you say is the best piece of advice that your dad has given you as far as the music business and getting through this deal?
10: Run!
8: Don't do it!
10: Run, don't walk!
12: Composure. Composure has always been his main thing with me, and that goes to, like, performing and being on stage, but also, like, in those types of situations, keeping your composure. So Idol, for instance, was one of those where it was like, don't lose your head, don't get upset, don't let anyone, you know, really ruffle your feathers. Even if they do, like, channel it, sure, use it if you want to use that anger, but composure, like, find a way to harness it. I finally got to a point where it was super hard, you know, and he's looking at me like, what have we talked about? You know, and I'm like, I want to run through a wall right now, you know? And you just kind of slowed me down a little bit, which was great. But how we say,
7: don't cry. Are you crying? We got a crier on line one.
12: It's definitely composure. That's both of my parents. And that's just, it's also just being a genuine person, like being honest. And in this business, it's very rare, obviously, to find that. And we're just us. You know, a lot of people have to be, especially artists, they have a persona, a character, mm-hmm. and that really does sometimes work, but us, we are just us. Like, the same person you're seeing here is the same person we are, you know, in our normal lives. And so,
7: well, you know what I'm hating here? You're growing up way too fast here, Bailey. I want to go back to the day that the family discovered that Bailey had talent. I mean, how did you know that this kid had it?
10: I had a recording session out in California. I flew out from Atlanta. I landed and I got a text from my buddy. He was like, did you hear the news? And I was like, what news? And it was the day that Michael Jackson had passed away. Mm. So I was flying into LA. I saw all the choppers everywhere. We had a house out there at the time. And so it was very close to the vicinity. So, you know, the entertainment world was in an uproar. Trying to find out what was going on. I went to the studio. I did the session that day, and I went right back to the airport to fly back home. And I got back the very next morning, and I was making coffee in the kitchen. Bailey walks in, and he's like, oh, baby, give me one more chance. He walks in singing, I Want You Back. And I was like, Bubba, what are you doing? He's like, and he was tiny at the time. And he's like, oh, Daddy, that's Michael Jackson. I go, I know it's Michael Jackson, but like, what are you singing? He's like, oh, they're playing it all over the radio. And I was like, that's really when I knew, because he was singing in key. He was doing the phrasing.
7: You never
10: exactly.
7: heard that before, ever? That was, he just not, out of nowhere, I mean,
10: not,
7: boom?
10: Not really. Not really. It was just something that he didn't really do.
7: It's kind of creepy.
10: Well, it was.
7: Now you think you know your kid, and your kid comes out sounding like Michael Jackson. I'm like, I don't know. Was he moonwalking and stuff? What was
10: Elvis,
7: he doing?
10: Elvis is like, you are not a good dad if you're just figuring out.
7: I don't know. I'm just thinking all the things I could have surprised my mom and dad with. Nothing quite as nice as that. But anyway, so did you decide, well, we got to see what else we can tap into with Bailey?
10: I think I go back to just being a dad and, like, being supportive of whatever he wants to do. And, you know, it's not like he didn't grow up on the road, like you mentioned that earlier. So he's always been around it, but I think it was just his, you know, his time to be like, oh, I can do this. And it just came out. And so that was, you know, again, it wasn't something that mom and dad, like, push. Like, I wouldn't push anybody to be like, hey, let's go be a pop star and be an entertainer. Because it, like I said, it's not an easy thing. But, you know, you figure it out. And like you just said, like, we're just who we are. That's, you know, don't care who you are, where you're from, what you did. You know, as long as you love us.
8: I heard it as you were saying it.
2: Yeah. See what you did there.
5: I heard that. So it's word games.
7: It makes sense.
8: So you talk about being a dad. So Bailey, I have to know from you, what is the most dad stuff that Brian does? Is he like,
10: oh,
8: the show up at the airport 4 hours early, like the Home Depot dad?
12: Absolutely.
11: He is?
12: Yeah, absolutely.
7: Does he mow the yard wearing sandals and black socks?
12: No.
7: Gandhi's dad does.
12: Yeah. Maybe some like Air Monarchs, you know, like the Nikes, but...
10: You were lying about the airport thing. That's a straight lie. Because I can't get him and his mother out of the house.
11: But you would try.
12: It translates to my life, though. He gets, gets a little, I guess, I don't know, you know, crotchety like your dad.
10: Yeah. You know? Anal.
12: And
10: yeah,
12: so it just, you know, as time goes on, he's more like, you know, this and you're going to be late and you can't do this. And he'll just get so mad about something.
7: You know what? You laugh all you want, Bailey.
8: Yeah.
7: One day you'll turn into that.
12: It's already carried on.
8: What about social media? Because the Backstreet Boys really didn't grow up in the age of social media.
10: And we didn't have it.
8: Right. And you didn't have all this, like, you look like crap or you this or you this. Or what? How do you teach him about dealing with social media when you guys really didn't have it?
10: So I think it was just the comment that he just made previously about composure, because if you buy in too much, too far into what people are saying, nobody would ever do anything.
11: Right.
10: You know, yeah. I mean, there are so many people that love to hate out there, and it's like, oh, he's a Nepo baby. And I'm like, you name it. We can go through all the Nepo babies in the entertainment world and the acting world and the music world. It's like he's no different, you know. But, oh, his platform is too big. And it's like he's still got to fill it. He's still got to do it, you know. So, you know, the joke we have is people want to say all these negative things, but it's like they would trade. They would trade in a heartbeat.
11: Of course.
8: Yeah, of course.
10: And it's like we just want to shower those people with blessings, because it's like, you know, anybody in our situation would do the same thing. They would take advantage of it and they would run and they'd figure it out along the way. So I think it's that composure with social media, back to your question. Sorry, because I got all way late.
8: No, that's fine.
10: But yeah, if you sit there and read all the comments and you believe everything that everybody says, like, yeah, you will turn into somebody that you don't want to be. Mm-hmm. And so that's the thing. It was like, shrug it off. And I am blessed that we didn't have to deal with that, because it's an emotional roller coaster, yeah, especially reading. You know, we were at the Yankees game a couple of days ago, and it was like they show us on the big Jumbotron, and, you know, somebody makes a comment about my beach house and all the crap that happened with the beach house.
11: Oh,
10: and they're,
11: yeah,
10: like, tell him somebody's in front of his chairs. And I'm like, yeah, but you would take that beach house if you had it.
12: Because
10: I've worked,
12: take those chairs,
10: I've worked,
12: right?
10: 33
8: that
10: years of
8: right.
10: my life to, you know, I think I'm deserving of those beach chairs. So you need to get the hell out of my way. Like, I'm sorry. I purchased it. I'm a taxpayer. And that's what it is.
7: God, right. I'll never forget today. I was near the beach house, and someone said, Brian's over there yelling, get that old woman with the hairy, saggy breast away from my house.
8: I'm like, no.
7: That's me, Brian.
5: What a jerk.
10: Oh, my gosh.
5: Security, security.
7: Oh, my God, I'll shave my breast next time. Jeez, kick me off the beach. I've never been so insulted. Okay, back to the world here. I got to play So Be It, which is out now from Bailey Littrell. And so what's next? When are you selling out arenas?
12: You know, next thing on my schedule would be to get another single out, finish my album, and go on like a club tour. I would love that.
11: Cool.
12: That would be my realistic goal. I would love to sell it decently. I'm not going to say sell out every show, but I would love to sell out at least like the hometown shows.
11: You're being so reasonably ambitious.
8: Right?
11: It's like very humble.
12: I mean, music business. You can't really shoot for the stars too far out. I'm always like, you know what? I'm going to take it every day as it comes and enjoy it, because I've set some unrealistic goals for myself before. And so I'm just trying to set ones that I think I can accomplish, and I hope I can.
8: I'm not your mom, but I'm so proud of you. Seriously.
7: Yeah.
8: You know?
7: And I'm thinking I'd love Brian to be my daddy.
11: Oh, wow. Do you have a dream collaboration while you're being reasonable?
12: A dream collaboration?
11: Yes, don't be reasonable with this one.
7: Yeah,
11: don't
7: be totally unreasonable.
11: Yeah, unreasonable.
7: That's a great, great question.
12: Can John Mayer play a guitar solo on one of my songs?
11: Speak it into the universe and it might just happen.
12: Johnny. I know you're out there somewhere.
10: And
12: you're going to hear this and you're probably going to get frustrated. But know one day you might come around to the idea. Yeah.
11: I like it.
7: Don't laugh at that. You never know. So Be It. We got to play it. It's out now. Bailey Littrell, Brian Littrell, thank you guys. Thanks to Mom for coming in. She's so quiet. She's not talking to us. She's ignoring.
10: She's the most awesome lady on the planet, I'll tell you that.
7: Yeah. She's got to put up with you guys.
10: You know, we just celebrated 29 years together.
11: Oh, wow.
2: Wow, that's incredible.
7: And they never had a fight.
8: Yeah.
6: No, not even once.
10: And in the entertainment world, that's like 100.
8: That is. So 100.
10: It's like 164.7.

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0: So the other day, a lot of people here at the station had to go to the Empire State Building, which is always just a pleasure. We just love going to our iconic Empire State Building. And Abby was there, of course, to do something with our social media. What exactly were you doing? Can you tell us?
1: Sure. There was an artist doing a lighting at the Empire State Building, and I was capturing content for that.
0: Mm-hmm. Okay. So what happened? Because it's good to know that there's people keeping an eye on things. If you see something, say something. Anyway, go ahead.
1: Yeah, if you see something, say something. And somebody saw something. We were all leaving our book bags in this one area, and I went over to capture some content, and I was following around the artist and their team. So I had just kind of abandoned it there, thinking everybody was leaving their stuff there. But then a little bit later, I got a text saying, whose is this? Like, is this anyone's? And it was mine. And I was like, oh, yeah, that was mine. And somebody told me that they were very close to evacuating the building and doing a bomb sweep.
0: Okay, oh, my God. All right, and keep in mind, you know, evacuating the Empire State Building has to take a few moments, I'm
1: sure.
2: Yeah,
1: oh, yeah.
2: And because I think it's expensive, too.
0: It's 100 and something floors high. Yeah, I wonder if there is a fee that has to be paid.
1: I would have ruined a lot of people's nights and days.
2: And they probably would have blown up your backpack.
1: Which would have been really upsetting. That would have been my work laptop and God knows what else is in there. So, but no explosives.
0: They bring out the explosives unit, which is, it looks like a big barbecue pit connected to the back of a truck. I've seen this in the movies.
2: Right.
0: Do they throw your backpack in there and detonate it?
1: Yeah.
2: I think they do. Like, doesn't like a little robot or something pick it up and like carry it out and then they blow it up?
3: Preemptively blow up God. Whatever they think might be a bomb.
2: Wow. Yeah.
0: Abby, you'd have to pay the robot fee.
1: That would have been. I would have had to pay the robot fee. I would have had to pay for a new work laptop. I would have had to pay for new gum or whatever else I have in there.
2: Gum.
1: Literally nothing else important, but it would have been devastating. But I was also really tired. It was a really wonderful event. I was so sleepy. And I was like, would this have made the night even longer?
2: Or yes!
1: I was like, I feel like this would have meant that it would have really been delayed.
2: Oh my God. They totally do that. It says if law enforcement or bomb disposal teams believe a backpack contains a bomb, they take steps to disable or detonate it safely using a bomb disposal robot arm to disarm the device and control detonation. Oh, damn. To neutralize the threat.
1: Wow. I mean, that's good that, you know, people care.
0: Well, yeah, but when you know it's you, out of all the people who were there, you caused this.
1: I know.
0: All you. It's all you.
1: That's kind of
4: fun. I'm always the guy that finds a cop is like, oh, by the way, somebody left a bag over there, just so you know. That's always me.
2: Oh, yeah, you're the guy.
4: So that would have been my fault. Sorry.
1: Usually that's me, too, because I also assume everything is a bomb. Empire State Building and I have that in common, but this time it was my own doing.
0: What up, Nate?
6: Can I tell my... if you see something, say something story?
0: Sure.
6: So I was waiting for a subway one time in the New York City subway system. And I'm waiting and you know, for whatever reason, the train just like rolls slowly past. And I'm looking in the car and I see that there's a bag just sitting there. Like a backpack just sitting in the subway car. So I'm like, oh, if you see something, say something. So I back up, I go out the turnstile, and I go to the woman in the booth, and I say, hey, I just saw a random backpack sitting by itself in that subway car that just went by. And she looks at me and she goes, huh, and turns her head.
2: What?
6: I'm like,
0: wow.
6: No. What? Ma'am, should you alert somebody? And she just started like typing on a screen, like didn't acknowledge me.
4: And then you had to pay to get back in.
6: Yeah, and then I had to pay.
2: Damn.
7: Of course, that's what Scotty focuses
4: on.
2: Yeah. $2.
4: I'd ask for a refund.
2: Oh my God.
7: Oh my God.
0: Oh Lord.
6: Can't do anything around here.
0: Well, I know, but if you do see something, you should say something.
6: Yes.
0: Because if something, God forbid, something happens and you didn't.
6: Yeah.
0: That would be over your head.
7: Could you
0: for a
7: imagine
0: time.
7: If something had happened after that and you were like, I told somebody!
6: I would have gone on the news. I would have said, hey, I said something because I saw something.
2: You would have gone missing. That's a cover up. No way. Yesterday, when we were walking in Jersey City, there's this like walkway area, sort of the Grove Street area.
6: Oh, yeah.
2: And there were little black boxes under a few of the benches, and they looked very sus to me. I was like, what is that? And people were just sitting there chilling. And I poke Andrew, I'm like, what is that? And he goes, are you dumb? Those are rat traps. So,
0: oh, yeah.
2: Disgusting. I don't know what's worse.
0: those are rodent traps.
2: Yeah.
0: I don't know. You know what?
1: I think
0: my Alex. My Alex is very, very suspicious about everything. It's that built-in detective in him.
3: Yeah.
0: So whenever we go to an event, he always automatically looks for the exits and how to get there. There's his first place, second place, third place. Like, he knows exactly where he's going to roll. And then, you know, and whenever we're backstage at one of our concerts, same thing.
8: That's
0: he
8: really
0: always
8: smart.
0: Knows.
8: Wow. That's
9: so smart.
7: That's very smart.
2: Brandon does the same thing in military training.
7: Yeah.
2: They tell you need to keep your eyes on that.
1: I do that too, but yeah. I don't have training. I just I just have disorders. But I assume that every piece of mail I receive has anthrax on it. It's usually just like medical debt. I'm just being notified about that, but every single time I receive anything that I'm not expecting, I'm like, this is anthrax.
2: Terrible.
0: You just say medical debt.
1: Yeah, they're like, you need to pay this bill, and I don't, so they keep sending them.
8: Oh my god,
2: stand your ground, Abby.
8: I'm so trusting of everybody and everything. I don't you know, I'll open up any envelope or box, and I'll always assume the best in people. Yeah. I always feel like people have the best interest.
1: That's crazy.
0: I'll tell you a story about that. So years ago, when the anthrax thing was happening, we were in our studios in Jersey City, I do believe. Mm-hmm. And every time a box or a piece of mail would come in, I would be, I'm not opening it, but it's addressed to you, Elvis. So I think we had someone who was our go-to for opening up packages. And I'd say, can you take that back to the mail room and open that up? Because I was like, you never know. Someone's going to send some anthrax or maybe a medical bill. I don't know what that either.
3: We actually both had equally that in as LA. Frightening. Kevin Secchi, he was our promo director at the radio station I worked at. And he was opening his mail at his desk. Mm-hmm. And he opens his package and there was a white powder in it.
8: Oh.
3: And he's like, he just, you know, shouts out to the bullpen outside. Everybody in the cubicle goes, guys, I just opened something and there's powder. So somebody came and closed his door and locked him in, and then everybody left.
7: Yeah, well, you have to. Yeah. You have
3: and
7: to.
3: And I'm like, I felt so bad. Poor guy. Locked him in this room.
7: Wait, did they come in like hazmat suits?
3: They had to come, and
7: came?
3: And they had to like investigate stuff.
7: What was
3: but
7: it?
3: I just, it was just like powdered sugar. Baking
8: didn't
3: soda
8: somebody yeah, ship a turd once?
7: What? You can ship turds.
4: Yeah, from. There's a company that does that.
3: Ryan, you got a turd.
7: He did? Ryan got a turd?
0: Yeah, Ryan got a turd.
7: Only one?
3: To be fair, it was a
0: I would
3: big
0: like
3: one.
0: That back, please.
29: Elvis Duran.
7: He just keeps opening his mouth.
29: And the morning show.
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25: Now, Dad thinks Amy's been working at a summer job for the last few weeks. So she thought, hey, now would be a good time to play a phone tap on him. Why don't we call Dad as the principal from summer school saying, hey, your daughter hasn't been attending summer school. Where is she?
26: Oh, God. All right, let's see what happens.
27: Hello.
26: The phone tap.
28: Hi, I'm looking for Robert Flaudner. Hi, my name is George Feeney. I am one of the assistant principals at Zero Academy.
27: Yep.
28: We haven't seen Amy, so we just wanted to make sure that you guys are okay. She's okay.
27: You said you haven't seen Amy?
28: Yes. She was supposed to report about 3 weeks ago. We haven't seen her, and we're just wondering if she would like to attend senior year this coming year.
27: She's not going to summer school. She's working.
28: She did fail biology, causing her to go to summer school this year in order to...
27: She didn't tell me that she failed any classes. She said that everything was fine.
28: Oh, boy. Wow. All right. Most importantly, she's okay, though, right?
27: Yeah, everything's... Well, she's not going to be okay after I talk to her. From what I'm telling you right now... Hey, shut up over there. What she's telling her right now is that she was working and then nothing was part of school. Like, you know, is there any way she can make this up? Is she just failed already? Or
28: the final is coming up within the next week, and I mean, she can take it, but...
27: No sense of responsibility, man. Put that down. I'll do it later. I'm coming back. Let me take care of this phone call.
28: Sir, I see that you're busy, and, you know, your daughter's education is just as important to me right now. So do you believe that she'll be here? Or...
27: Oh, she'll be there. She'll be there.
28: Great. So we will see you bright and early tomorrow.
27: She'll be there if I have to drive her there myself.
28: All right, Amy. I just hung up on
36: her. Oh, my God.
28: Right. let's call your dad back in like a couple minutes and just act like you have no idea what's going on.
5: I mean, I can do a three-way call. I'll do a three-way call from my phone. You can hear it.
28: Do that, and I'll just sit back and record it from here, okay?
5: Okay.
27: You're failing? What is going on?
5: Dad, don't worry about it.
27: How are you going to tell me not to worry about it? How are you going to tell me you're going to fail out of school? You're supposed to be the smart one here. You want to work construction with me? Is that what you want to do? What the hell are you doing with yourself?
5: Wait, hold on 1 second.
27: God, what do you mean hold on 1 second? I don't want to hold on. Why are you not going to school? Why are you going to summer school? You didn't tell me you had summer school. You didn't tell me you were failing. You know what I'm talking about. I just had a call from your principal and he's calling me, telling me that you're supposed to be there and you're not. I didn't know you were supposed to be there in the first place. Damn it. Like, what the hell are you doing with your life? I wish you could come down here to the site with me and bust a couple rocks, a couple 2x4s around, see how you're feeling about it. I'm knee deep in all day to provide you something. You're supposed to be the smart one and you're not going to school. You know, and now here you are just it away.
5: Wait 1 second. Wait. I'm going to try those in a 7.5 and an 8 both, okay?
27: What the are you doing, Amy? Who are you talking to? You're shopping. You're shopping and failing school. Where the hell does this money come from? Huh? What are you doing?
5: I borrowed some money from your wallet.
27: You're stealing money from me.
28: Robert.
27: Who is this?
28: Robert, my name's Garrett from Elvis Duran and the Morning Show, and you just got phone tapped by your daughter, though.
27: I got phone tapped?
5: Yeah. What? Yeah, you're on the radio.
27: Guys, I'm sorry, man. I got phone tapped. My daughter. My daughter with me.
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Good morning. Happy Friday Eve. Actually, well, technically today could be your Friday if you get to enjoy Juneteenth off tomorrow. So let's celebrate it together. We'll get you into your long, well-deserved weekend, kicking it off with Bruno Mars and Risk It All. And also, don't forget, your chances to win $2,500 happens four times throughout your workday.

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0: Nashville becomes Bashville. 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

Wow, we live in Throwback Thursday right there. What's going on? It's Rach on Q102. And if you know me, I've been binging Summer House because I felt really out of the loop when all that Summer House drama was going down. So I've been catching up. I am absolutely obsessed with Sierra Miller. And ironic with the timing because Philly influencer Brand Flakes just interviewed her following, I believe, the third round of the reunion footage. And Brand was like, listen, the internet doesn't think you were mean enough. And she's like, listen, I'm so tame, I'm tame Impala. You can check it out at Q102 Philly on our socials. We reposted it for you. But speaking of tame Impala, here she is with Dracula.

I just might have your chance to win $2,500 today. Four times throughout your day, in fact, with a cash word that is actually coming up at 11:10. So make sure you keep it on cue if you want to go into your weekend with some extra money.

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0: 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You can take it with you no matter where you are. And one of my most recent episodes is with Sienna Spyro here. Here she is with Die on This Hill. I'm obsessed with her.

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0: This is Jana Kramer from Wind Down with Jana Kramer. 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
20: 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Are you?

Speaking of Taylor, it's Rach, and we know that her and Travis Kelce's wedding is this summer. Apparently, the stage for said wedding is being built in Lancaster at Lititz, where we know to be the hub of production for some of our major artists like Ariana Grande, One Direction, Taylor, of course. All of these major artists have visited Lancaster and Lititz to check out the facilities where production is made, and Taylor is relying on her tried and true to make her wedding stage. You can get the details at QNO2.com, but clearly Taylor's keeping it local.

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2: 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I don't even care. I love her that much.

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we doing? It's Rach here on Commercial Free, Q102. Kickstarting your weekend a little early, especially if you have off tomorrow for Juneteenth. So in honor of the weekend, here is the weekend.

Okay, listen, I know I keep saying I'm so excited for the iHeartRadio Music Festival, that of which is happening in Vegas, as if I won't have a newborn by the time that the festival rolls around. But I am excited to watch it because it's going to be insane. Zara Larsson here is on the lineup amongst more of your favorites. And you can check out the full lineup and how

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1: T-minus one more sleep until this movie hits theaters. 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
2: I am now a Summer House stan, specifically for Sierra Miller. Yes, I know you're thinking, where have you been? And I have been catching up on Summer House. I'm on season 7 right now. It's Rach and, yeah, all that drama that I thoroughly missed out on. I had FOMO, so now I'm catching up to it. But I will say this, I get why everyone's so obsessed with Sierra Miller now. She's incredible. And apparently following the reunion, the 3-part reunion, Philly influencer Bran Flakes actually chatted with Sierra on the red carpet. And Bran was like, hey, listen, Sierra, like, the internet thinks you were too nice. And she's like, listen, I'm so tame. I'm tame Impala. 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

How we doing? It's Rach here on Q102, Philly's number one hit music station. And I will say, I've had a new craving that's kicked within my third trimester of pregnancy, and that is just Mr. Softy. And anytime I hear the Mr. Softy truck sound, not only do my dogs start barking, but I do too. With that said, did you know Mr. Softy is founded in Philadelphia? So, like, this baby knows what's up.

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0: Nashville becomes Bashville. It's the debut of Bare Knuckle Fighting Championship in Tennessee. 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

All right, so you know this thing we do? It's Rach here on Q102, by the way. 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

That's The Weeknd to help you kickstart your long weekend here on Q102. It's Rach. Tomorrow being Juneteenth, I know a lot of us have off, so you can get your summer weekend started. 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And with that fun fact, we want to make sure you go into your summer weekend with a fully loaded wallet. $2,500 could be yours 4 times throughout your workday here on Q102.

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1: All right, besties, enjoy your Thursday / Friday Eve / your unofficial Friday if you have off tomorrow. I know we do. Buster and I will be out, so y'all will be back here together on Saturday. I'll be back at 9 a.m. So until then, you can hit me up on socials, Rach_on_the_radio. You can hit us up at Q102 Philly if you want to hang out. If you're going down the shore, maybe I'll see you there. Maybe you won't. Maybe I'll be having a baby. I'm in that limbo phase. So until next time, keep it on Q. Mwah.

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That's coming up after this. Hang on.

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0: Erica, it's Ask Buster. I think we have Janelle on the line. Janelle, you there?
1: Yeah, hi.
0: It says that your engagement has hit some turbulence. What does that mean?
1: Yeah. Well, apparently I'm wearing another woman's ring on my finger.
0: Another woman's ring?
1: Yeah.
0: Oh.
1: So my fiance proposed about 3 months ago, and it was a beautiful proposal. I cried. He cried. Everybody cried, right? Whatever. And then last week, his sister accidentally let it slip that the diamond in my ring was originally for his ex-fiance.
0: Oof.
1: Yeah. And, you know, nobody thought maybe I should know that before I walked around showing everybody the ring.
0: Now, did you confront your fiance about this?
1: Yeah, he acted like I was being dramatic. He's like, it's not her ring, it's your ring now. Like, sir, the ring had a previous owner lined up.
0: Did he kind of explain why he reused the ring or anything? Did you give him an opportunity there?
1: He said diamonds are expensive and he didn't want it to go to waste. But like, Buster, I'm sorry. I don't want clearance rack love. That's not cool.
0: So where does that leave you now?
1: Well, now every time I look at it, I think about him getting down on one knee for somebody else. Mm. Like, was this always the plan? Was he just waiting for a different woman to fit the ring?
0: Oh, yeah, that's an interesting thing, too, right? Like, it's amazing that the ring fit.
1: Yeah, I mean, like, everybody's acting like I'm spoiled because, oh, it's still a diamond. Okay, cool, great. Then let his mom wear it or something if it's so sentimental.
0: Yeah, no, I get it. Do you know if he's available if we were to call your fiance? What's his name, by the way?
1: Tyler.
0: All right. Yeah. Could we call Tyler?
1: Yeah, call him. I'm pretty sure he's available.
0: What's his number?
1: 615-559.
2: Hello?
0: Yeah, Tyler? Is this Tyler?
2: Yeah, this is Tyler.
0: What's up, Tyler? This is Buster from iHeartRadio. You're on Ask Buster right now because apparently you've recycled an engagement ring. Can I talk to you live on the air?
2: Seriously?
1: See, that attitude right there.
0: All right, Tyler. So we have Janelle on the line. She's explained to us this whole scenario about the engagement ring that used to be somebody else's. You want to defend yourself here?
2: Listen, everybody's making this sound way worse than it is. It's the same diamond, yes, but I had it completely reset, made it to a whole new ring, different band, different design, everything different.
0: Okay, well, that kind of changes things. But so the stone was intended for another fiance, though, is that correct?
2: Well, originally. But it's not like a haunted doll.
1: Oh my God.
2: No, like seriously, like what was I supposed to do? Like throw away a perfectly good diamond because my ex cheated on me before?
0: Well, did you ever plan on telling Janelle that the diamond was recycled?
2: Well, yeah, like eventually, like I was going to tell her. I mean, you know, but honestly, like I didn't think it really mattered this much.
1: Because you don't think about how things feel.
2: Okay, like, so while we're talking about ex stuff, like, maybe, like, Janelle can throw away the army sweatpants she still wears from her ex-boyfriend.
1: Oh, my God. That is not the same thing.
0: What's that, Janelle? You still got sweatpants?
1: You cannot compare.
2: No, every Sunday, you're walking around in the apartment in another man's military sweatpants. How does that make me feel?
1: They're just comfortable.
2: Mm-hmm, exactly. And the diamond was just expensive.
0: Wow. I didn't realize we were going to be walking into this. This just got interesting.
1: You are comparing sweatpants to an engagement ring.
2: You're acting like I proposed with my ex attached to a ring. It's a rock.
1: Symbolic.
0: Okay. Mm. All right. Well, time out, guys. So first off, listen, this show is meant for entertainment. So by no means do I want to contribute to you guys actually having some turmoil in the household. So I'm going to let you guys get off the air here so you guys can actually sort of resolve things. However, if you want to keep your radios on, I bet you that there's somebody who can sort of at least add some insight to this situation. We've got Janelle and Tyler on the line. Tyler proposed to Janelle using his ex's engagement ring.
2: No, it's not the same ring. I took this. I had it completely reset. It is a different ring.
0: Right. My bad. You're right. It's not the same ring. It's the same diamond.
2: Yeah, right.
0: So that's the situation. If you want to comment on this, you can text in at 71021 or you can hit me in the DMs at FM Buster. Tyler, Janelle, I truly hope everything works out here. Maybe you guys take a trip to the jeweler and figure something out there. But we're going to get somebody on the air who might be able to help with this, okay?
1: Yeah, I can't wait to hear everybody agree with me.
2: Yeah, please.

0: drop dead.
1: We just had Tyler and Janelle on the air. They were kind of arguing live on the radio. Basically, Tyler engaged using an old diamond from an ex. Not an old ring. He got the diamond reset. But Janelle found out and she is pissed. Got some text messages rolling in here. This one says, I agree with Janelle. He could have sold the diamond to put that money towards a new ring. However, she lost credibility when Tyler brought up the sweatpants. You got to get rid of those, girl. Oh, yeah. Forgot to say, Janelle has been wearing her ex's army sweatpants around the house. And that's got Tyler feeling some type of way. Hello, what do you think?
2: All right, but he's not wrong in the sense of diamonds are expensive. You know, flip the script. How about you go out and spend $15,000 on a ring and then see if you wanted to recycle it? I mean, it's not a terrible idea. At the same time, I mean, he's got to own up. Like, yeah, it was for somebody else. That was not a great person to me, but, you know, it ended up where it belonged, where it needed to be.
1: That's a good point. Like, you know, it is expensive, but if he would have just been honest from the jump, maybe, you know, it wouldn't be such an issue.
2: I agree 100%.
1: All right. Hey, thanks for the call, man. We appreciate it.
2: All right, later.
1: Hey, you're on. What do you think of Tyler and Janelle's situation?
3: Janelle's being a little too dramatic about this whole thing. It's not the same ring. It's a different setting. It's the same diamond, and I'm sure it probably looked like a completely different ring. So I think she is just being a little too dramatic about the whole thing.
1: I think whoever told her that it was the old engagement ring is just a little messy, right?
3: Exactly.
1: Just wanting to start some drama. Yo, you're on Q102. What do you think of Tyler and Janelle's situation?
4: I think she has valid feelings, but I also think because he put the effort into redoing the entire ring.
1: Right.
4: I think it makes it better. Like he thought about it and he's correct. The diamond is expensive. But if he took the initiative to actually reframe the whole ring and design the ring personally for her, I think she needs to get over it and throw the sweatpants away.
1: Yeah, the ex-boyfriend sweatpants gotta go, right?
4: Yeah, you can't, that's calling the kettle black. I don't care, it's the same thing.

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You're about to meet Tori on Ask Buster. Tori is not a girl's girl. You're going to hate Tori. Although there might be some people that identify with her. We'll break it all down next. We'll talk to her. Ask Buster's on the way.

0: All right, it's Ask Buster. We got Tori on the line. Tori, are you there?
1: Oh, yeah, I'm here.
0: Okay, it says that you've said that your problem is a pattern. What does that mean? What's going on?
1: Okay, yeah. I know this is going to be terrible. You're going to think I'm a terrible person, so just let me get it out.
0: Go ahead.
1: Okay, so I keep finding myself incredibly attracted to my friends' boyfriends or husbands.
0: Oh.
1: Like, it's not even intentional. It just happens. And it's like, I don't want to date them. I just want them to pick me over my friends.
0: Okay, that's kind of specific.
1: I know. And I hate that I think like that. I really, really do. I love my friends. And I like it when they introduce me to their boyfriends. And at first, everything is completely normal, right? Just, you know, being an actual functional human being. And then I start noticing things like, you know, how he talks or how he treats her, how he looks at her. And then my brain, it flips.
0: Flips how?
1: It flips, like, I don't know if that's even the right word. But yeah, it probably is. Like, I want him to act like that with me. I mean, would he think I'm prettier or more fun? I don't know. It's almost like I need the validation or something. Like, there was this one time we were out at a bar and my friend went to the bathroom and her boyfriend stayed at the table with me. We were just talking, nothing crazy, but I caught myself like leaning in more, laughing a little harder than I needed to. Afterwards, I was like, why did I even just do that?
0: Mm.
1: Yeah, and this other time, my friend's husband kept, you know, complimenting my outfit, just normal stuff. And instead of just saying thank you, I found myself trying to keep the conversation going. Not crossing any lines, but definitely hovering near it.
0: Okay, well, first off, as a man, I would never compliment my wife's friend's outfits ever. I wouldn't even make a comment about that. That's just... So it sounds like they were already dirty in their own mind. But let me ask you, you talk about that line and crossing it. Have you ever taken it too far?
1: Yeah. Well, I mean, it was a couple of years ago. One of my close friends, my really close friends, had this boyfriend and we were all just hanging out, right? Just drinking and whatever. And she went to sleep early and he and I just kind of stayed up talking and... I crossed the line. And I know I shouldn't have. It shouldn't have happened, but it did.
0: Wait, does your friend know about that? That happened?
1: No. That's the worst part. They're engaged now.
0: Ugh.
1: And I'm sitting here thinking, what's wrong with me? And him, and mostly me. I initiated. We were all drinking. But because it wasn't just that one time, it's like a mindset. I keep sleeping, no pun intended. It's like this mindset I keep slipping into.
0: So let me ask you, what exactly are you asking me?
1: I guess, is this something I can fix about myself? Or am I just someone who's always going to sabotage friendships because I need that level of attention?
0: Yeah, you certainly do. I don't know if anybody in your life has ever told you, but you need to grab control over your decisions and have some accountability. You give yourself this license to be like, oh, it's just something in me. I don't know what. Like, no, it's not. You're just giving in to urges and you're a bad friend from at least the people that you've crossed the line on. And you need to own your mistakes and take control of yourself. Just know that you're going to lose a lot of friends. You're going to hurt a lot of people. And then you're going to be going, oh, well, what happened? I don't know. I don't know. Something just switched. Like, no, you're just not being a good person, you know? And by the way, that's not to say that you're a bad person. I don't know you like that. You could be a very good person. You could give to charity. You could be a great person. But you're not behaving like one in this scenario.
1: I just want it to turn off because I don't want to be turned on by my friends, boyfriends, and husbands.
0: Yeah, well, listen, keep it in your pants, will you?
1: Thanks.
0: Listen, I don't mean to pile on here. You're calling in, obviously, for some help. So let's do this. You can text in at 71021 or hit me in the DMs at FM Buster. Tori is on the line, who's attracted to all of her boyfriend or all of her friends' boyfriends. Doesn't that sound bad to you, Tori?
1: Yeah, when you hear it back like that, it feels pretty bad.
0: Yeah, a little bit. Imagine if it was your boyfriend. But all right, we're going to get some help for you on the air next, okay? Keep listening.
1: Thanks, Buster.

0: You just met Tori on Ask Buster. She's calling in because she's having trouble. She's giving in to her urges. She is attracted to all of her friends, boyfriends, and husbands. A couple text messages rolling in here at 71021. This one says maybe she should look into a Sexaholics Anonymous class. That's true. That makes sense. I also like this one. Tori has two choices if she was my friend. Stay and get her ass beat or stay and get her ass beat. Hello, what do you think?
1: Hey, okay. First of all, forget what she needs to do to fix herself. Let's have her not keep breaking other people's relationships. If she is so-called friends with that girl and she slept with her man, like, I'm sorry. If somebody f***ed my man, I want to know about it. Even if you're my friend, I want to know about it. Don't hide it from me. You're going to be at my wedding. I'm engaged to this guy. Don't hide it from me. That's it. The girl that just called in is an awful person. I have no advice for her other than she needs to figure herself out or just go crawl in a hole.
0: Well, don't hurt your neck snapping it around like that.

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0: All right, let's get to work. It's time for Ask Buster, where it's our civic duty to help somebody in need. Is this Liam?
1: Yeah, it is. Hey, Buster.
0: Says you have a problem with your girlfriend. What's wrong with your girlfriend, Liam?
1: So something's up with her, and I don't trust anything she says.
0: Whoa. Why?
1: Well, we've been together for like 6 years, and she got a new job back in October, and she works in the ER, the emergency department at a hospital, at night. And she's got this group of friends at her job, which is cool, but things got out of hand, and I think I'm about to leave this girl.
0: What happened?
1: Well, she's been telling me how she wants to go out with them, and since they all work like crazy overnight hours, and I get it, and on the weekend, they day drink, and they let loose, and like everybody, the nurses, the doctors, like the whole staff.
0: Okay.
1: That, you know, has that schedule, and I was out of town last week, and she was going out with them, and late in the night, after we called each other and said goodnight, I couldn't see her location anymore.
0: Ooh.
1: And we shared that with each other. And so I know she was out with coworkers at a bar. I knew something was up. And the next day, I fly home. She admits she slept at a coworker's house. It was a female, but a lot of people crashed at the house. And she admitted that she stayed up all night talking to a guy that she works with. And she says nothing happened. And when I got pissed off, which I did, she said she shouldn't have even told me.
0: Did she say what her and the coworker were like up all night talking about?
1: They both lost a parent early due to addiction, like blah, blah, blah, you know, and they kind of connect over that. I just know that's the type of drunk conversation that leads to a cry on a shoulder and then kissing. And then like that leads to like,
0: bonding
1: and then like bedroom stuff.
0: Yeah. All right. We get it. I mean, look, that's a lot and that escalates pretty fast, but I can't say that you're wrong. I understand what you're saying there.
1: And before all this was happening, we were having marriage conversations and like buying a house, like that kind of stuff. And now I just don't know.
0: Well, okay. So there's a couple things here. Baseline, I don't care. This story aside, if you're ever going into a situation like buying a house or marriage with someone, you can't have that doubt of trust at all. So, again, regardless of this specific situation, if there's ever any inkling of you can't trust this person, then time out, right? So I sort of think that's in your future no matter what. But, damn, this whole thing is a little suspicious, right? So she goes out with her new work friends. Her phone dies while she's out, and you're out of town. And then she admits that she was up all night talking with some coworker. Was it a doctor, too?
1: Yeah.
0: See, damn, man. Like, but, look, I don't want to accuse her of anything. I think you guys definitely need to talk more. I think regardless if either one of you is feeling that doubt, you guys need to time out on buying a house and getting married. But hey, man, here's what I'm going to do. I'm going to open up the phone lines. Can you, are you still there? Can you like listen to the radio?
1: Yeah.
0: All right, let's do this. Leave us a message right now. If you stream us on iHeartRadio, just hit the little talk back button. Drop some responses. Also, you can hit me in the DMs at FM Buster. We got Liam who needs some help. He doesn't know if he can trust his girl. We're going to see if anybody's got some insight or intel on something like this for you. All right.
1: Thank you.
0: All right, Liam, you just sound so miserable, bro. Go get yourself a coffee. Have yourself a little Starbucks.
1: All right,
0: chill out.
1: Thank you.

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0: All right, we got a caller in here for Ask Buster.
1: Hello.
0: Yeah, hi, who's this?
1: Hi, my name is Jess.
0: Jess, you just heard Liam on the air talking about his girl who works in an emergency department at a hospital he thinks is cheating.
1: Yep, she is 100% cheating. I've been in the honors for 10 years. I have seen it left and right. First responders are the f***ing worst when it comes to cheating. I mean, I've seen people who have been married for 30 years cheating left and right in a year. Excuse my language.
0: Yeah, why would you say there's so much cheating going on at a hospital?
1: We form bonds with our coworkers. We see traumatic left and right. And I think, just over that bonding of the trauma bonding, you get close to people. And, if you're not dating somebody in the medical field, then it's hard to go home and kind of unwind and have somebody who's not in the medical field understand what we do on a daily basis.
0: Yeah, I just picture every hospital being like Grey's Anatomy and people are just hooking up in closets.
1: That is correct. That is correct. I can 100% vouch for that. I mean, especially at night, dude. I mean, administration's not there. There's less people. You can get away with that.
0: Hey, thanks for the call.
1: thanks. Bye. Good luck to him. Tell him if he breaks up with his girl, I'm down.
0: All right, I'll put the word out. You hear that, Liam?
1: I ain't going to cheat. I promise you. I ain't one of them.
0: Hey, we appreciate it. You get out of here.

Have you ever had a situation where you found out that your best friend was disrespecting you to other people? What if that best friend was getting married and you were standing up in her wedding and she said some pretty awful things about you? That's what Jenna's problem is. We're going to run through that next on Ask Buster.

0: Jenna, are you there?
1: I am. How's it going?
0: It's good. It looks like you got some wedding drama.
1: Ugh. Yeah. Okay. So, yeah, it's not even my wedding, so it makes it a little worse, you know?
0: So what's going on?
1: So one of my closest friends is getting married, and of course, I'm one of her bridesmaids, and we've been friends for many, many years at this point, like almost 2 decades, and we've been through pretty much everything together, and I thought we were closer than what we are until she pulled this fast one on me.
0: Okay, what happened?
1: She got to talking with another friend of ours, and you know, I'm taking it like they're talking behind my back because it wasn't just some normal venting, because it happened to be about me to the point where they even labeled me.
0: What do you mean?
1: Yeah, I don't even know if I want to say this out loud, but yes, they called me the slutty friend. And that's how she describes me to people, which is awful. Right. Because yeah. I would never think that my friend would ever put me out like that, you know,
0: especially
1: because I'm not a slut. And, you know, I've dated, I've had fun, just like everyone else has, including her. And, you know, I think the only thing that she may have on me is that I've been single longer than her. But for her to put me out like that, and I just find it weird, you know, like to be at her wedding, standing next to her as a bridesmaid and pretend like everything's fine. So I'm, you know, I don't know if I'm overreacting or it's just disrespectful, you know, in my opinion.
0: How did you find this out?
1: I mean, girls talk. So it was another girl in like the group chat that's part of the bridal party. She literally said that my friend in conversation mentioned me and said, you know, Jenna, the wild one, the she's my slutty friend. So I think the only thing that she has on me now that I'm thinking about it was that I did hook up with one of the groomsmen, but this was like ages ago.
0: Right.
1: So for that to be following me, it just seems ridiculous. Like this was like maybe in the beginning of our friendship because, you know, it's also a good friend of her husband. So, you know, it's not going to be weird between me and him. So I don't understand why she even has to bring that up.
0: Have you talked to her about it?
1: No, because, I mean, she didn't have the courtesy to tell me that's what she's saying about me. So I have not, because it's kind of humiliating at this point. Like, what am I going to say to her? I hate the idea of just being like the butt of a joke here. I don't know.
0: First things first, I guess from my vantage point, you can't bring it up now. You're in the 11th hour of this wedding. You almost need to commit one way or the other. Like, hey, listen, this is my friend. We'll resolve this on the other side. And I'm confident in that. Or you light the match and you say, hey, guess what? I'm not coming to your wedding. You think I'm a slut. I want nothing to do with this place. Goodbye.
1: Right. That's my conundrum.
0: But if you were to do that, you're committing to
1: ending the friendship pretty much.
0: Yeah. And almost coming off as the bad guy, even though you're not really, you know what I mean?
1: Right.
0: Let me do this. Text in at 71021 or DM me at FM Buster. Jenna's on the line. She's a bridesmaid in her friend's wedding, but she just found out her friend refers to her as
1: the slutty friend.
0: Ouch. Yeah. maybe something like this has happened to some of our listeners and we can get you a little bit more insight if that sounds good to you. Okay, Jenna?
1: Yeah. I honestly, like, I want to continue the friendship, but I also want to rip her head off. So, you know,
0: yeah,
1: I don't
0: yeah.
1: know. Help yeah. me out here, please.
0: Yeah, but again, no matter what you pick, if you do decide to just say, listen, I'm gonna chill on this and we'll solve it on the other side of the wedding, you got to go through with everything without letting this become an issue, because
1: I know
0: you can't
1: but
0: ruin
1: that's
0: the
1: not
0: day.
1: How women work, though. Like us women, you know, like men, you guys can fight it out or play a game or get competitive and, you know, whatever. Women, it's just like, it's just something that starts building inside. It's hard to just to pretend. I'm not a hypocrite. So I don't know. I'm just curious to see what other people have to say, because I'm about to do something that maybe I'm not proud of.
0: Right. Well, I wouldn't recommend that. But all right, we're going to get some help for you on the air next. Okay, Jenna?
1: Thank you so much.

0: met Jenna on Ask Buster. She's a bridesmaid in her girl's wedding, and she just found out her girl, the bride, has been talking trash about her, including calling her the slutty friend. We're getting some text messages in here at 71021. This one says, I think that the bride is just worried because maybe she caught a wandering eye from the groom. Ooh, I didn't even think about that. Like maybe the bride is worried that the groom is sweating this bridesmaid, and so she called her slutty. I don't know.
1: Hi, how are you?
0: I'm good. What do you think about Jenna's situation?
1: At first, I thought, oh my God, that's horrible. You know, to describe your friend like that, like that's horrible. But then I thought, does she describe any friends? I have some friends, and I love them to death, and I may describe them in a way that they might not appreciate, but I still love them just the same. So I wouldn't take it so personal.
0: That's a good point. Like, I have a couple friends who are my great friends, but I'll tell them to their face, they're an absolute dumbass.
1: Exactly. Exactly.
0: Does that mean that we hate each other? No, it just means that they're kind of dumb.
1: Hey, you know, what are you going to tell? I think she needs to, you know, back off and just talk to her. Speak to her. Tell her you hurt my feelings. Speak from the heart.
0: Hey, we appreciate the call. Thanks for listening.
1: No, love you guys. Love Q102.
0: Love you too. All right.
1: Bye.
0: Later. Hey, you're on. What do you think of Jenna's situation?
2: Personally, I feel like, you know, being a girl that's been around a lot of females and know how to act, she's serious. She really feel like she's a slutty friend, and that's how she talks about her to everybody. And my thing is, she probably still loves her and still wants to be her friend, but she thinks she's a slutty friend. And my thing is, stand on your truth. So, you're single. Why can't you do what you want to do? And?
0: Yeah, I see what you're saying. Like, okay, so what if she is the slutty friend? What's the problem with that?
2: Okay. Right. So, what's the problem? But how are you delaying it? Are you telling them I'm the slutty friend and I'm going to take your man? Or I'm the slutty friend and I'm having fun? But all in all, don't trust her, girl. Just go to the wedding. It's not being fake. Go to the wedding. But know that them jokes be for real. Just distance yourself a little bit. That's all I got to say.
0: Stay woke.
2: Stay woke. Stay on your toes. That's it. That's all. And walk in your truth. I will walk right in there, cue, and be like, yeah, I'm the slutty friend. How can I help you?
0: Hey, I appreciate the call. Thank you for listening.
2: 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Bye. 1, 2, 3.

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2: Dedicated to amplifying marginalized voices, the United We Heal Film Festival comes to Underground Arts today and tomorrow. 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It gives you a chance to see and hear from visionary storytellers. The Phillies are back at Citizens Bank Park against the division rival New York Mets for a three-game set today through Saturday. Tomorrow, the Phillies host their annual Pride Night celebration by giving away rainbow visors, among other surprise activations, all honoring the LGBTQ+ community. And finally, the African American Museum will celebrate Juneteenth and its 50th anniversary with a free block party and museum day on Friday as the kickoff to the Wawa Welcome America festivities in the city. Beginning at 5 p.m., there will be live music, games, activities, and performances throughout the afternoon. DJ Jazzy Jeff will headline the entertainment lineup. Attendees can also visit the museum free of charge from 10 a.m. to 5 p.m. For more info, get the iHeartRadio app and search Q102. 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

0: Yeah, you're about to meet Shayna on this week's Ask Buster. She's going through it with her husband. Well, she's going through it with somebody else, and her husband's also going through it with somebody else. They got a whole debacle happening. You'll meet her next.
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0: All right, it's Ask Buster, and I already know this one's going to get wild here. Shayna, are you there?
1: Okay, Buster, let me just say this first. Don't judge me till you hear the whole thing, all right?
0: Okay, I'm already judging, but I'm kidding. What do you got? What's going on?
1: So I've been with my man 3 years, okay? Been through a lot. I cook, I clean, I ride for him, all that. But last year, I messed up a little. It wasn't even that deep. It was just with a girl, just a little vibe, you know, some drinks, some fun. I ain't like I was out for love or nothing. I just wanted to have fun.
0: So you cheated on your, is this your husband or your boyfriend?
1: My husband.
0: Okay. Yeah. So you cheated on your husband with a girl is what you just said.
1: Yes, I did. And it was great and it was fun. But yeah, he found out. And now a year later, he wanna say he cheated to get me back. Some random chick from his gym. Like, boy, what? You go to the gym and then how's this working? How'd you get her? That's not even the same thing as what I did.
0: I feel like it's got like, on a ride here. Holy cow. Okay, so wait. He calls what you did cheating, but you don't.
1: No, because I was drunk having fun. Like, that's like partying, whatever. This is like intentional, sober, working out, eyeing a girl, and then actually like hooking up, like, that's different. It's like borderline dating. Like, you know what I'm saying? It's not just having fun. So
0: I guess I get it. There's a little bit more planning that comes along with what he did, whereas it sounds like you just gave into your impulses. I don't know that you cheating with a girl makes it any less of an issue, but all right.
1: Cheating. That's like with a girl. You're having fun. It's no emotional. Like, he planned it. Like, that's the part that got me sick to my stomach. I'm like, you planned this. You like talked to her. Like, he knew what he was doing. Like he wanted to hurt me. I wasn't like looking to hurt him. I was having fun with a girl. Then things went a little far, and you know, I don't know. Like, is this even worth fixing? Like maybe we should just burn this whole thing down. Like, I don't even know. I love him and everything, but like the respect between us is gone. Like, because he intentionally did this with this girl at the gym, and I'm like, what the heck?
0: So if you guys. Yeah, breathe. Have you guys talked about this?
1: Yeah, but he's like all smug. He's like, now you know how it feels. It's like tit for tat. Like we're playing Uno or some dumb game. And I don't want to feel like I'm in a revenge loop, like constantly competing. Like, I want a man, not a petty teenager.
0: So are you going to stay with him?
1: I mean, I've been talking to somebody else, low-key. Nothing serious yet, but just vibes, you know what I mean? And like, he's been saying all the right things and doing all the right things, if you know what I mean. So
0: Wait. You just took us on a whole nother ride here. So in the midst of all this back and forth cheating that you and your husband did, now you're talking to somebody else on the low?
1: Buster, be serious. I mean, I got options, Buster. I ain't going to sit in a situation that makes me feel bad and it hurts me. I deserve to be having fun and enjoying life. And we only have one life. And I didn't even do anything yet with this guy, by the way. But, like, he's making me feel great. Compliments. Dinners.
0: Okay.
1: Pampering.
0: You and your husband have, you guys, and I don't say this a lot, but you guys, I think, need therapy. It sounds like you kind of deserve each other because you're both down to cheat on each other and whatever. So it almost sounds
1: what?
0: Like, well, you did. So I'm saying it almost sounds like you guys need to be like in an open relationship or something, but that's not for me to diagnose. But I do think
1: I do think that
0: you guys need like some serious coaching and intervening, and you need to decide whether or not a traditional marriage is right for you, or if you guys are just letting your freak flag fly.
1: I don't know about all that. I just feel like he makes me feel bad. I want to leave. I want to have fun with someone else. But maybe you're right. Maybe an open relationship might work. Might. But that's like, I don't know if he'd be down for that. But if he might be down for that, that'd be cool.
0: See what I mean? See? All right, let's do this. I'm going to open up the phone lines up here. You can text in at 71021 or hit me in the DMs at FMBuster. Shayna's on the line. Her and her husband are cheating all over each other. And I mean, maybe there's somebody who's been through this that can commiserate with you or give you some insight. Okay, Shayna?
1: Sounds good to me. Give me some feedback.
0: Sounds like you're looking for more than feedback. You and your husband are freaks.
1: Kind of.

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1: Switzerland takes down Bosnia 4-1 to pick up their first win of the tournament.
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1: The match was scoreless at halftime before an onslaught of goals in the second half and stoppage time. Earlier in the day, Czechia and South Africa played to a 1-1 draw. South Africa converted a late second half penalty to earn a point.
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2: Switzerland takes down Bosnia 4-1 to pick up their first win of the tournament.
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2: 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Earlier in the day, Czechia and South Africa played to a 1-1 draw. South Africa converted a late second half penalty to earn a point.
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1: We're ready to rock if you're ready to bowl. It's Nico Oso, JT Weiland joined the night show on Philly's number one hit music station, Q102, live from the lanes, Brooklyn Bowl. Ladies and gentlemen, 6 to 10 p.m. All

0: world stage, the Global Games, coming to you live from the greatest city in the world, also known as a country, Philadelphia. It's Nico Oso, time for the night show on Philly's number one hit music station, Q102. Do you hear the bass bumping in the background, the bowling balls going down the lane? That's because we took the big party in your car out of there, and we're down here at the Brooklyn Bowl. Yes, sir, right next to the Fillmore, 6 to 10 p.m. We're talking about all ages, and we want to see all faces tonight. JT Weiland on the track. What up, boy?
1: What's going on, Nico? What's going on, Q? We're here live and direct.
0: Yeah, man. Tell me a little bit about what you see in front of you. The party already started right at 6 o'clock. People were here. It's jumping.
1: I'm seeing friends, family gathering, getting their Wii Sports bowling game going on right now.
0: Absolutely. They're throwing down, and it's going down in this town. Some kids over there, too. We're going to take the party over to the lanes in just a few songs. We got to talk to some people. Of course, tonight you can win your way in to the Kalani World Tour. I also got a pair of Diplo Run Club tickets on me. You can win in person down here at the Brooklyn Bowl, 6 to 10 p.m. with Nico Oso. The night show live from the lanes, baby.

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2: 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But tonight, 9 o'clock sharp, Mexico versus South Korea. The need-to-know information coming from Nico Oso. It's Sabrina Carpenter with House Tour on Philly's number one hit music station, Q102. Sabrina, how can we make the people more comfortable, more cozy in the car wherever they are?

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Perfect vibe for that Thursday night sunset drive with Nico Oso, the night show. But if you can hear in the background, JT Wildland playing bangers, we're live from the lanes at Brooklyn Bowl. 6 to 10 p.m., all ages, and we want to see all faces. We have a ton of giveaways. Holy smokes, the Brooklyn Bowl setting it up with three or four different types of tickets you can win tonight, as well as the two that I brought with me. Now, these are big time. You want to win your way into these. We're talking about Kalani's World Tour and Diplo's Run Club. Yes, sir. Health is wealth. This is a very big deal tonight. You can win your way into some exclusive shows, but you know where to be with me, Nico Oso, the night show live from the lanes at Brooklyn Bowl. Special thanks to Red Bull, iHeart Media, and of course Live Nation for making this happen and restoring the party to the people, baby. Let's talk about it.

0: I saw this man gliding down the lanes. I had to go talk to him. Joining the night show with Nico Oso. He is in here dripped out looking good. I like the swag, brother. It is Dan joining the night show from Fishtown. What's going on, brother?
1: All right, we're out here with our company in his property appearance. We're having a great time, enjoying ourselves. All the boys are getting together with their families. Dude.
0: You guys got like four lanes out there. It's a whole family.
1: Yes, sir. Our boss Frank, he's our leader. He's a very good leader. You got to give him props, man. He loves bringing everybody together.
0: How nice is it to come out here on a Thursday night and kind of kickstart your weekend?
1: Come on, it's cool. It's really nice. You got to give a man credit. He likes his employees. He enjoys his employees.
0: He's a good boss.
1: Yes, he is a very good boss.
0: Very good boss, and he cares about everyone here. I'm so glad you can come and celebrate your day off with us. You know what I'm going to do for you, Dan? You want to give a shout-out to anyone that's listening right now?
1: Yes. I'd like to say hi to my girls. Hey, girls, Sam, Madison, Dana, Daddy's on the radio.
0: Daddy's home. He's on the radio. What's their name one more time?
1: Samantha Ann, Madison Marie, and Dana Lee Ellis. Hi, girls. Daddy's on the radio.
0: Well, guess what, girls? Your father just won you tickets to an upcoming show here
1: at the
0: Brooklyn Bowl. We're going upstairs.
1: Oh, God, girls.
0: That's insane, right? Oh, my goodness.
1: Come on, man.
0: Dude, thank you
1: this
0: so much
1: is so cool.
0: for coming down here. You're a Fishtown native. How does it feel to have the global games at the same time as the Phils? So much going on.
1: It's awesome. One time I brought my baby here, but we bowled upstairs.
0: Yeah.
1: And my baby's now 22, but she's still my baby.
0: Yeah, that's still your baby forever. She's 22 now, and she's going to be coming to a show here at the Brooklyn Bowl.
1: So cool.
0: All thanks to Live Nation, Red Bull, Q102. How's it feel to be on the radio, brother?
1: This is so awesome, man. Girl, listen to Daddy. He's on the radio.
0: Rock.
1: Oh, yeah. Daddy's a rock star.
0: We made it, baby. Thank you so much, Dan Fishtown, for joining us, bro.
1: So cool, baby.
0: You're welcome. You're welcome on the show anytime you want to be on it.
1: Thank you guys so much.
0: I appreciate you, bro.
1: This is so cool.
0: Congratulations. Let's take the party back to the lanes with Nico. Live from the lanes here on Brooklyn Bowl. 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
4: 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It gives you a chance to see and hear from visionary storytellers. The Phillies are back at Citizens Bank Park against the division rival New York Mets for a three-game set today through Saturday. Tomorrow, the Phillies host their annual Pride Night celebration by giving away rainbow visors, among other surprise activations, all honoring the LGBTQ+ community. And finally, the African American Museum will celebrate Juneteenth and its 50th anniversary with a free block party and museum day on Friday as the kickoff to the Wawa Welcome America festivities in the city. Beginning at 5 p.m., there will be live music, games, activities, and performances throughout the afternoon. DJ Jazzy Jeff will headline the entertainment lineup. Attendees can also visit the museum free of charge from 10 a.m. to 5 p.m. For more info, get the iHeartRadio app and search Q102. I'm Gandhi, and those are your three things.
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0: Wilson, Major Lazer. 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